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4: Good evening. I'm Emory Evans, and our sports ticker is brought to you by the experienced advisors at Stonebridge Well Systems. Nebraska has extended head baseball coach Will Bolt through the 2032 season. Bolt led the Huskers to a 43-17 record this year, their most wins since 2005, while hosting an NCAA regional for the first time since 2008. Assistant coaches Rob Childress, Lance Harvell, and Mike Sirianni are also extended through 2028. Breaking news in the NBA, Jaylen Brown was traded to the 76ers. In an already wild offseason, Giannis is headed to Miami, LaMelo Ball is off to Minnesota, Kawhi is back in Toronto, and Ja Morant has been sent to Portland. And on top of it all, LeBron James is leaving the Lakers after 8 seasons in LA, with Golden State as the frontrunner to land the king. In the World Cup, England advanced with a 2-1 win over DR Congo. Belgium defeated Senegal 3-2 after an insane comeback. And right now on Fox, the United States are taking on Bosnia and Herzegovina with a round of 16 spot on the line. Big news for Husker fans, the Husker Radio Network has added WOW AM 590 as a new Omaha affiliate, joining Boomer Radio and Walnut Media. 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
6: 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Pass by Harper. Set middle. Rebecca for the match. She got it. Call the grand kick. Nebraska wins another in 5 over Creighton. The Big Red remains perfect. 9-0 in 2025.
7: Britt Prince down the floor, right to the middle of the
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9: 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Are you kidding me? She's got 22! Timeout Virginia! That steal was better than super glue!
10: One ball, one strike on the Husker center fielder and leadoff hitter. This pitch is crushed to right. Sutherland to the track for the wall. Mac Moyer just hit it off the scoreboard. A two-run bomb to right, and Nebraska has another two spot on the two-run shot from Moyer. It's 4-0 Nebraska.
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11: Welcome back. Hour number 2 of Sports Nightly. He's Kyle Crooks. I'm Jessica Cootie. Here in just a few minutes, we're joined by Nick Hanley. Going to dive into lots of baseball stuff. Also, the big news is we talked about earlier in the show with Signal moving to 590 there in Omaha. I know a lot of our folks that text into the show will be very, very happy with that. But yeah, so big news. So we'll dive into that with Nick here in just a few minutes.
12: Cool stuff. It's obviously was needed for the Signal strength in Omaha. The texts, the emails, everything we had throughout the year, everything was heard. And it is a powerful signal. A lot of work went on behind the scenes to make that happen. So Husker fans, you will enjoy the new Signal starting on July 6th.
11: So we'll learn more about that process here coming up in just a few minutes. But obviously, Kyle, you and I weren't here. We are not as privy to a lot of the information that's been coming out, but it has been all over my social media the last couple of days. But Sean Ikor says accepted the Wisconsin AD job officially this morning, and it's pretty comical, some of the comments that are circling around on social media. I know a lot of Husker fans not super pleased with how his tenure went here at Nebraska. I know we're not always the media darling, if you will. But hey, he's been at Texas, and you know, it's kind of one of those things where we talk a lot about coaches, and if the program's successful, those assistant coaches are going to have opportunities. Look, we see it a lot with when Nick Saban was getting guys that got fired or had need to rebuild their career. They came there, was a coordinator, and then, hey, they got that hired away. I feel like it's kind of like that in this situation a little bit. Like, if you're at Texas and Texas is succeeding, probably going to get an opportunity again.
12: And he's had a history at Wisconsin. He's a Wisconsin native. So I guess part of that makes sense. I just think talking to people that were around here, covering it on a daily basis, and just the daily interactions with Sean Eichhorst, and of course he fired Bo Pelini, hired Mike Riley. That didn't work out. There were a lot of things that just didn't seem to work out under his watch. There were some things just about his interaction with the media and how he went about it from, because you have to be a social, somewhat social, right, to be an athletic director. There's so much more to the job when you're getting donations and things like that. But having been at Texas now for a long time, you'd understand he has a pretty good understanding of how college athletics needs to be run now.
11: I'll say this, and I've said this since I came from Oklahoma, the media demands are way different here, even more than they were at Oklahoma.
12: It's like a professional
11: team. And so I feel like that was probably, maybe it was magnified even more. And yes, I mean, he's at Texas, been at other programs, and there's going to be always be demands for an AD, but I feel like it's on steroids here a little bit with the media and how much media and how much, you know, they're, the coverage is here at Nebraska.
12: It can eat you alive.
11: Is it more here than at Florida?
12: I think it's, I would say so for all sports. Mm-hmm. I think, it's especially the way it gets covered on a 24/7 basis, the football beat. I've talked to Keith Mann about this, probably the biggest outside of Ohio State in the Big Ten. So there is a lot of demands. There is a lot of pressure. Now he hasn't been here in a long time. So you would imagine he's learned a lot from what didn't work here at Nebraska. I know Husker fans are happy because look, it's a rival. So you're not, it's not like you care all that much because it's one of your rivals in the Big Ten.
11: It's a repeat performance.
12: Exactly. And Wisconsin fans, they have a lot of Nebraska fans in their comments on social media. There's a lot of research that's been done, I'm sure, by Wisconsin fans over the last couple days. It was rumored. It became official today. And look, it didn't work out here in every possible way. So you can only get better, I guess, at Wisconsin. And they, like Luke Fickell's up against it this year, yeah. Their head coach for football. They have decisions that have to be made.
11: Yeah, I was just about to say that. He's walking into a program that's, he's going to have some.
12: Well, he walked into a situation where he essentially had to fire Bo Pelini, right? So yeah. Maybe he, it's the same setup where he has to fire Luke Fickell in a year.
11: Who it's knows? Not like he's walking into a Texas, blueprint of Texas by
12: no,
11: any means.
12: No, there's a lot of things that have to be worked out. You do have an established basketball coach, and there's a lot of fairly new women's basketball coach.
11: They were good last year. And yeah. I think a lot of momentum with that program.
12: So there's, and Big Ten is not easy. It's a hard conference for football to have, as we know here in Nebraska, to rebuild. In. So there's a lot of tough decisions to be made, and I know Nebraska fans will be watching closely.
11: It will be interesting. All right, quick first segment for us because we want to save plenty of time to chat with Nick about all things the 590 Signal WOW and Husker baseball. Keep it here on Sports Nightly.
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11: 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I'm Jessica Cootie, and it's a huge day for the Huskers Radio Network. A massive announcement coming out today is that we've been patiently awaiting. We knew it was on the horizon, but it's actually official today as Walnut Media announcing the move to 590, acquiring the 590 signal and acquiring the WOW, or moving back to the WOW call letters. And so lots of excitement there. And so we welcome in our great friend and member here of the Huskers Radio Network team, Nick Hanley, who's also works for Walnut Media. Nick, this has been a lot of work gone into this. It's been a long time in the making. How is it around there, and how excited are you guys over there at Walnut Media?
22: You can imagine the excitement, the frantic level of information that, you know, it's such an interesting process. Obviously, first and foremost, we're so excited, and for, I think, one of the biggest reasons we're excited for Husker Nation, for Nebraska fans. I was a part of AM 590 back in 2014 when AM 590 got the broadcast rights back then. It was great to be even outside of the state of Nebraska and be able to pick up the signal. And that's what we're bringing right back. And then on top of it, to have the iconic WOW call letters, and its 100th year anniversary, of initially getting those call letters on what's been such a historic station, historic call letters that has seen so many great radio personalities. You know, you think of legacy, you think of legendary with these call letters. You also think of Husker Sports that I think coincides with that. And so it's just, it feels right to have Husker Athletics right back where it was just a couple of years ago. And that signal, as you guys know very well, it's very strong. So obviously we're very excited. And I mean, I think just more than anything for our chairman, Steve Salinas, and for our president, Pat Combs, they've been in it from day one. And this is a little bit more than a year in the making. And for them to finally see this thing across the finish line, I can't be more happy for them because they put in the real work. So just as a company, we're extremely excited, but we're also very excited for the Huskers radio network, but mostly the fans as well.
12: Husker fans, we heard you.
11: Yes, we did.
12: There were many, many text messages, many emails. We understood the frustration, but just know Nick and his team
11: heard you as well.
12: They were ahead of the curve.
22: Yes.
12: They understood the problems that existed in Omaha, which is, I mean, that's an incredible market for the Huskers. We do know that, and incredibly valued affiliate and all the work that you guys do. So just, you know, Nick, take us through just how much of a difference from a signal standpoint for those that don't know the history of 590. I mean, you're talking about all of eastern Nebraska, western Iowa. I mean, this is a signal that stretches a long, long ways.
22: It does. I mean, we're talking over 5,000 watts. We're talking about a signal that at its peak throughout the day and even in the evening can essentially reach five states beyond just Nebraska. I remember one time I was traveling up to the Twin Cities and I was listening to who was filling in for me that day as I was on vacation. You know, you always want to make sure that the ship is moving in the right direction. And it was crazy. I could actually hear it right before we got to the Twin Cities. You can hear it in Des Moines. You can hear it in parts of Kansas, South Dakota, much of the state of Nebraska, even close to the panhandle that you can catch it in. So it has that strength. And what's always important about that is, I mean, you guys both know, There's such a heavy emphasis on television when it comes to all broadcasts and all sports, but there's also something that especially Nebraska fans want to hear from their hometown announcers. You know, so many people, and I know you guys get these emails and texts all the time about how people will sync up the actual television broadcast so they can listen to the radio call because you are the ones that are a part of this. You're putting in the preparation for Nebraska. That's the team that they care about the most. And to be able to expand that reach, even outside the greater Omaha area, is such a benefit, I think, for both parties, for not only us as a company, but also for the Huskers Radio Network and for Husker Athletics to be able to provide the fans wherever they might be, especially during harvest season when some guys and gals don't have the luxury of being in front of a TV. So they rely on that signal. They rely on hearing, you know, Kyle and Jessica and Damon. You know, they rely on hearing as strong of a signal as they possibly can. And we're excited to bring that right back to them.
11: Can you take us through the process? Because maybe people aren't completely aware of it's not just, hey, we're moving over and, hey, turn on the signal. And also acquiring, you know, as you mentioned, the legendary WOW call letters, just kind of that process and what goes into all of that.
22: Yeah, it's interesting, Jessica, because right now the current 590 tower is in its original place. And we do have that for a little bit while we're also building essentially, I guess, for lack of a better term or word, replica of that tower on our current site, which also houses 660 AM, which we had a lot of our Nebraska athletics. I know we had football on Saturdays on 660, and we also had some of the postseason basketball games on 660, which is a pretty good signal. So we're essentially building that on the same tower. So it will replicate the same type of signal strength. Those two towers between the original 590 tower and where we are building the new one over by 660 are within about a quarter of a mile from each other. So that allowed us, I shouldn't say us, I'm not the engineer behind
11: this,
22: but that allowed
11: our tower, Nick?
22: That's yeah. You know, you're not going to see me 200 feet up in the tower or anything like that. I would probably have a panic attack. But being able to have the close proximity to that tower really is what allowed us to do this in the first place. It was kind of cool going to see the old 590 site and the where that tower is, because I mean, it's iconic. It's been around for so long. And so that's essentially how it's being pulled off. And we're anticipating really no disruption when it does come to moving away from the current tower to our new tower that's being built. In fact, we've got a lot of plans in place that we want to make sure that this goes as smooth as possible. And you know, Kyle, I know we kind of say in jest, but you know, there was a lot of frustration with finding the signal. And I think to an extent we can safely say, yeah, the fans, you were heard. And this was something that even when we had it on our sister station, now Boomer Radio, we were always keeping this in mind. This was always the goal of to have last year kind of as a placeholder, because we were really hoping, and it got a little bit closer and closer to a reality, that we would eventually get 590, be able to bring it right back there with that strong signal.
11: And how about the WOW call letters? Why did you guys want to, why was that so important to you guys?
22: You know, it was important. I think you've got a company that are radio heads. I mean, it goes back to, I mean, from Pat Combs's radio experience to the great Neil Nelkin, Steve Salinas, a radio guy as well. We've got Dave Winget. I mean, these are all legendary voices. These are legendary decision makers in the radio business. And so it felt like if we're going to do this, why not kick the tires and see if we could get WOW? Because it was something that had essentially like a retired jersey. We just didn't think that you would be able to get those call letters, but they've been so iconic in the Omaha radio market for such a long time. I mean, Johnny Carson was on the airwaves of WOW. So it's just, it's one of those things that if we were always going to try to get 590 first and foremost, and if we had to stay on KXSP, we would have done that. But to get WOW, we feel like it also pays a little homage to all of those listeners that have enjoyed the different formats that 590 and WOW brought to the table.
12: And Nick's going to have a busier time in afternoons now, and I'm going to look at our ratings in Omaha, our lead-in ratings, because
11: yeah.
12: I expect them to be incredibly high, you know, probably the best ratings that you'll ever see. And Nick Hanley and Grant Hansen, they're going to team up for a new afternoon show. Are you ready for hot takes for 4 hours every weekday?
22: I think I'm ready. I've been on the bench long enough, and I appreciate both you and Jessica giving me that opportunity to continue to do that in the interim. But yeah, I mean, sports talk has been a big part of my radio experience and my radio profile for almost 20 years. And it's cool to me to be able to come back on the 590 airwaves as well. But yeah, Grant Hansen, voice of the Omaha Supernovas, just a young rising star in this business. You guys both have met him, and he is extremely sharp, and he's going to be extremely well prepared. I think he's going to be going places in this business. He and I, there's a bit of an age gap there too, which I think can make for a very fun afternoon sports talk show. But yeah, we'll be on Monday through Friday, 2 to 6, Hanley and Hansen. We debut on July 27th. Just getting ready for Big Ten Media Day. So we'll be in our Omaha studio out on 120th and Dodge for a couple of days. And we'll be joining you all in Chicago for a couple of days and then coming right back on Friday back home. And that'll be our first week on the air doing the show. I can't wait. I mean, because look, everyone wants to get through this holiday and get through the next couple of weeks of July. But when everybody puts those vacations in the rear view, it's Big Ten Media Days and it's fall camp. And here we go again. So, could not think of a better time to debut the show. But yeah, we're really looking forward to it. And I'll see if I got to probably turn up the oven a little bit. Those takes have been a little bit cool lately. So hopefully I can heat those things up. I've been around you both enough, Kyle, you on the road as well with baseball. So I feel like, you know, I've been like a sponge.
12: I've
22: absorbed a lot from you.
11: Kyle knows a little bit about having to learn from the young guys and the interns around here, so he can relate to that. Also, he hasn't even gone on vacation yet, and he's already ready. He's already ready for football and being in the booth. His charts are
12: done for week one. My charts are done.
22: I would expect nothing less from you. I felt that they're probably done the first week after baseball.
11: Hey, but until you go on the air live, you guys are going to open up, go live on 590 on Monday, but you got some really cool programming up until, you guys go on the air, you and Grant, right?
22: Yeah. And, you know, this kind of goes back to your question about the significance of WOW. And I think it's kind of cool that while we're waiting to get our show going from 2 to 6, we wanted to have the opportunity to not only air some of the great Husker Classic games, from some of the football games to volleyball national championships to just the basketball run that took place this last week, but not only airing those from 2 to 6 until we come on the air on July 27th, our show does, but also being able to interact with people that were very significant to those moments, you know, from voices of those games to coaches of those games to players of those games. And that's what has been really cool the last couple of days. We've been not only putting this together, but we've been conducting these interviews. We just had a chance to talk to Tom Osborne today. Had a chance to catch up with Chad Kelce, Jay Moore, Damon Benning, Zach Potter, you know, and John Cook joined us from his ranch, you know. So it's just, it's cool to be able to talk about these games. We're going to play those interviews at halftime or at intermission of those events. And we'll talk about the game that is being broadcast, but we'll also talk about, you know, some of the significance of, you know, where that particular sport is in that era and how it changed, because there's a lot of different perspective from both the coaches, student athletes, and the radio announcers too. We'll have Kent Pavelka and Gary Sattelmeyer doing a sit down with us talking about that 1996 Fiesta Bowl and that 95 national championship team, considered to be the greatest college football team ever assembled. So it's going to be a lot of fun. We're going to be doing that starting on Monday, July 6th. That'll be weekdays from 2 to 6 until we kick off the show on July 27th.
11: And maybe eventually, once you run through the superstars, you'll let Kyle and me join you guys.
22: Eventually. Well, you guys don't know, and Kyle kind of knows, but we're really going to be leaning on you throughout the season to be making some appearances on our show, too. So we don't want to burn you out just now, because we got a long fall. Not that you guys aren't busy enough during the fall, but you know, I feel like I could hopefully call in a favor to utilizing both of your talents.
11: I think we've
12: used Nick enough, and
11: we owe you a few.
12: I think we owe him.
22: Remember, I said I would never ask for anything in return while I was lying.
12: Yes, he is.
11: We can return that, I think.
12: Also, too, so obviously football, men's and women's basketball, volleyball, baseball, sports nightly, all of it's going to be on 590. Have you guys had those discussions? Because I know fans are going to have those questions of overflow of, because you have so many games at a time, so many conflicts. I mean, we could have four games running at one point at any given time of the year. Have you guys had those conversations of where some of the other games might land if football, basketball, or football, volleyball kind of intersect?
22: Yeah, it's a great question. Anytime, and I know you guys know what I'm talking about. Maybe not our average listener knows, but when we have the Net 1 priorities, those will always be on AM 590. The Net 2 games, or the overlap games, the discussions are happening. We will have a station for that. We don't know exactly what that's going to be just yet, but rest assured that we will have a plan in place well before the fall sports season kicks off.
11: All right, good stuff with Nick. We got more to come. We're going to talk some baseball coming up right after this, as Nick Hanley joining us for another segment here on Sports Nightly. Hy-Vee, where there is a helpful smile in every aisle. 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Keep it here on Sports Nightly.
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7: Welcome back to Sports Nightly with Kyle Crooks. I'm Jessica Cootie. Also, Nick Hanley joining us here. We have talked all things about the new signal with 590 and Walnut Media. Great things happening there. But I also want to transition now to baseball with you, Nick. There's been lots kind of developed here over the last month or so, but want to start with the news that came out today. The raises and extensions for the baseball staff with Will Bolt and his staff. Very, very deserving for Coach Bolt and his guys.
8: Yeah, oh, very much so. And I think, you know, continuity is such a big part of team success. And when you don't have the SEC or even maybe the ACC dollars to throw around in the transfer portal, I think the next best thing is having a coaching staff that can identify exactly what they're going to need at that program to be competitive and to try to duplicate what Nebraska did this season. And I think it's not only just having a head coach like Will Bolt that understands that and has been able to roll with the changing landscape of how to not only acquire talent, but retain talent, but also having that staff intact. And I mean, being around those guys and seeing the way that they work, but also the way that they collaborate has been really impressive. And I know all the players feel that. And the more continuity and the more consistency that you see around that clubhouse, especially in the off season in preparation for the upcoming season, I think is so important. So I was so excited to see that not only Will Bolt got extended, but seeing that Rob Childers, Lance Harvell, Mike Sirianni also extended, because they all deserve it. And it's a great staff, but more importantly, it's a staff that understands, okay, they went through this last year. They went through that talent acquisition in the off season. And now they're going to have an even bigger year because you're replacing that, as we like to call that gray beard infield that they had. They're replacing a lot of those guys. So it's going to be another year of transition, but it's a year that I think this coaching staff is hoping that it's not a rebuild, but a reload. And I think going off of last year, pushing the right buttons in the transfer portal and finding some of those key freshmen to contribute right away, I think you got to love what this coaching staff's doing, and more than deserving to get that extension.
9: You look at the way that you have to build a roster here at Nebraska, really in the Big Ten as a whole, and you have to be, you have to hit on your JUCO additions, right? Your evaluation has to be really, really good. If somebody stands out in the Big Ten, Nick, there's a good chance they're going to be on an SEC roster next year. You look at the big guy at Oregon. I mean, he's heading to Georgia, and it's just, you see the money, a lot of the money is in the SEC with college baseball. So it's almost like the best talent evaluators have to be in the Big Ten, right, to exceed. And if they got a big JUCO class coming in for Nebraska, but that's where you got to sort of, in a way, make your money.
8: You're right. And you bring up guys like, he was with UCLA, but
9: was it Lewaukee at Oregon?
8: And Lia and Lewaukee. As soon as I saw their names go in the transfer portal, and
9: yeah, you know,
8: I think both of them had a no contact on them, but I said, okay, well, we'll see you guys in the SEC.
9: Mm-hmm.
8: Because I was just joking that LSU probably got both of them because they can't have another down year. So they probably paid top money, but you're right. So, If you're going to have those standout freshmen, and absolutely this coaching staff is going to have to work hard to retain guys like Jeter Worthley and Drew Grigo, because not saying those guys don't want to be a part of Nebraska baseball, but there's going to be other suitors out there. We all know how it works. So not only trying to retain your young talent, Nebraska has a very solid group, as we all saw, but also being able to get those JUCO guys. And, you know, one guy that I'm really excited to see, and yes, I do this in football a lot too, but especially in baseball when it comes to watching highlight reels, is Ashton Nance. You know, you got some of these not only Johnson County Community College prospects, but that Jayhawk conference that this staff knows very well. Mike Sirianni's ties to Wichita and the Wichita State area. Rob Childers and Will Bolt and Lance Harvell in the Texas area, in the South. And they understand everything just south of Nebraska and that Jayhawk conference. There is so much talent. And being able to identify that and get those guys in some key roles. You know, you've got a Logan Groh who just, I mean, absolutely knocked the cover off the baseball as well. There's some elite arms that are coming in. There's also some guys that had some tremendous offensive numbers from the JC ranks that now it's going to be this coaching staff's job to further develop that, like they did with the Dylan Careys of the world, the Case Sandersons of the world, the Joshua Overbeeks, like we just recently saw. Even Mac Moyer in that year with Nebraska. How fun was he to watch? And we're hoping, I'm hoping he comes back. But, you know, the whole thing is if he's not coming back, most likely he got good news in the draft. But, you know, you saw a lot of that development with guys that were either in their first year of the program or had been there for a couple of years, like the Dylan Careys, the Overbeeks, and even Case Anderson.
9: You mentioned Logan Groh too, Nick. I mean, I'm just looking at the numbers. It's got to play, right? 25 homers, yeah. 113 RBI, 446 average. I don't care if you're playing in Little League. I mean, that's a guy that you would imagine makes the transition to the Big Ten fairly well.
8: I would think so. You know, and that was, you know, you and I, we saw that with some of the other guys that they brought in last year. And I thought Jet Buck was a good example of that. Not necessarily a JUCO to Nebraska type guy, but spent some time in JUCO, then played at Washburn in division, very highly competitive. I'm trying to remember MIAA. That's the conference that Washburn was in. It's a very competitive conference. And we saw that translate in the Big Ten. Now he had some moments early on in the season that he got a little streaky, but they were never long lasting. And so I look at examples like that where you can look at those numbers and it's easy for the critics to say, yeah, but let's see what they do in Big Ten baseball. I just think the way that all levels between junior college division II, heck, even to some extent NAIA, where you're seeing power arms, you're seeing, you know, mid-90s stuff is more the norm. That, yeah, the off-speed, the secondary pitches are going to be maybe a little bit more devastating, but you've seen a good bulk of that, I think, in this day and age of baseball, regardless of what level you're playing at college baseball. So if you look at those types of numbers in junior college, I think there's a lot of reason to think that you can be highly productive in the Big Ten as well, given even what we've seen with the addition of the West Coast teams that have elite arms. I think these guys are more battle tested now than they have been in previous years, making that jump from JC to you know, big boy Division I baseball.
7: You mentioned Dylan Carey. It seems like every day we get a new email about something that he's earned or won, something like that. But You know, I know that maybe the team didn't go as far as some of the other individual performances we point back to in Husker baseball history, but where do you feel like his season ranks among some of the best in Husker baseball history?
8: It's up there with some of the best that I've had a chance to see with my own eyes. I mean, I think of some of the GOATs, and I think of the Ken Harveys, Darren Erstads of the world, Alex Gordon, obviously. You know, you think of the mound, guys like Jabba Chamberlain. I even thought Johnny Dorn maybe doesn't get enough credit as being one of the more elite arms. Shane Comine obviously was amazing. You know, you look at the three numbers that are retired, those jerseys out there in left field between Gordon, Erstad, and Comine. I mean, that's where you start with your Mount Rushmore. But I think you've had some players that have had tremendous careers. Max Anderson just recently, Bryce Matthews, those guys are doing great things at the next level. Jake Meyer also doing great things at the next level. But I think what Dylan Carey accomplished at Nebraska and watching him develop from year to year and playing behind a guy like Bryce and Max Anderson too, waiting his turn and really turning it on, always had the glove. I mean, he was always a plus defender, but we were all, you know, Kyle was included on this conversation when we were in the preseason talk with Will Bolt. I think we were all really curious to see what that outlook for Dylan was going to be from an offensive standpoint, and knowing we kept talking about and kept hearing about that edge that he has because he didn't get drafted a year ago as one of the absolute best humans you could ever talk to because he's just such a nice person. He didn't play the game that way, and you saw it a little bit more this year. And so I just think that what he accomplished as the all-time doubles record holder, you look at the fielding percentage, which was one of the highest at that position that Nebraska has ever had, and just the collective offensive numbers between the slugging percentage, the OPS, all of those things dramatically improving just showed that he's one of the more well-rounded players. And so when I think you stack him up against them and then you look at the postseason awards that came with it, I think you got to look at Dylan Carey as a top, at least a top 15, if not a top 10 player of all time.
7: Where are we going to hear his name called?
8: That's a great question. I think, you know, you're still looking at this draft being very heavy arms. And so I think you're going to look at more of that type of elite first, second, third round. I expect DC to still be a guy that is going to hear his name with all of the climbing that he did this year and those steps that he did. I still think that you could see him in the top 10.
9: Yeah, I mean, it's interesting to see where he might go, and Jay Sean Unger has a decision to make as well about his future. But I want you to, can you pop Nick back on here on the video? I want to see in the background because I want to get your opinion. I saw some hot, we want to talk hot takes. The Bears are moving out of Soldier Field. They're going to Indiana. I don't know if you've been following along on this.
8: It's not confirmed, Kyle.
9: No, it is.
8: The ink is not dry yet.
9: The ink is just about dry, and my guy's got a kid. Caleb Williams poster in the back. He's got Soldier Field in the back, and he is about to get his heart ripped out because his Bears are going to leave Chicago. Thoughts?
8: Yeah, they're going to join your beautiful state of Indianapolis Colts. Yeah, Colts are going to have to share some attention there. It sucks. I mean, I think the entire situation was handled like a bunch of amateurs, to be truthful, because this is where politics and sports ownership collides in an ugly way. And I think each side of this was trying to call the other's bluff. And at the end of the day, the Bears didn't get the tax guarantee that they hoped they would have gotten in Illinois, but they also shouldn't have assumed that they were just going to get it while all of a sudden starting this purchase and trying to designs over in basically a decommissioned horse track. So to try to play the game of, okay, well, we're going to take our ball and head somewhere else. Oh, wait. No, well, let's see if we can keep, not only keep it in Illinois, let's keep it in downtown Chicago. And you know, Kevin Warren was brought in really for this reason. Kevin Warren, who had so much experience with what he brought to the Minnesota Vikings and US Bank Stadium, which is an incredible facility. I was very encouraged and optimistic that not only would they stay in the city of Chicago, but they would have a very a day end space. And I wanted a dome because I'm 47 years old and I want to be able to enjoy myself at a game and not freeze my you-know-what off. But I still like going to watch them play football. But I was just so disappointed with the way that ownership just assumed certain things. But then the politics of the state of Illinois and the the tax guarantees that they weren't willing to give. It was just like everybody was trying to flex. Everybody had their guns pointed at each other, but nobody was willing to take the initiative and say, okay, here's what we're going to do. Let's handle this like a professional. What do our constituents want? What do our fans want? What's going to be best for them? Not for this power play between politics and ownership. It was the most ridiculous amateur hour thing I've ever seen. And I will have a hard time if it does officially wind up in Hammond, Indiana. I will have a hard time visiting that place. I will always root for the Bears. I will always root for whoever's putting on that uniform. But I think very differently of ownership, and I think very differently of the state of Illinois as far as how everybody handled it. I think it was a crying shame. And again, the best word I can describe it is amateurs.
7: Kyle, never ask Nick a Bears question when we're up against a break.

0: poll.
1: Yeah, like my Top Gun Lethal Weapon confusion could be up there.
0: That one was fantastic. That was one of my favorites.
2: So you're going to have to think about it and let us know. So we can,
0: I will.
2: We're going to put it in the category, all right? And last thing.
0: Because there was one last year with a last name when we were playing San Diego that it was, or San Diego State. This name just threw us both off to where we could not recover very well. And it was Alito McBean. McBean was his last name. As soon as we announced it, we just lost it. Just absolutely lost it. And it was Josh Hilkeman actually had to, in our ears, had to get us back on track. Like, okay, guys, because we had the mute button on the whole time because we were giggling like, you know, little children. That was last year, though. So I know we had one this year. I'll come up with
2: it. You got to think about it because we're going to start that when we come back. And then also, I will get crushed if I don't ask you, have you been on the golf course yet?
0: I was. One not so bad round, and then I was in Michigan this last weekend, and that course ate me alive. It was bad.
2: Did you punch the scores in where they can stalk you?
0: I did, yeah. They can see it for themselves. I'm sure Dr. Shane will be very, very disappointed, or actually very, very amused with the score that
2: was. Probably. As soon as he sees that you're on the show tonight, he'll probably let us know in the chat.
0: Let's just say that handicap took a bit of a hit this last week.
2: Well, thanks so much for being here. I think we covered it all, but we'll have you on again soon. We're looking forward to all the programming coming up, and congratulations. And again, I know that it was in the release, but we appreciate the partnership with Walnut Media, and we appreciate you for being part of our team.
0: Thanks for having me, guys. We're excited.
1: Thanks, all right. Nick.
2: Got to get to a break. More of the show coming up.
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2: Welcome back. Final segment here, Sports Nightly, on this Wednesday night edition. And it is time for what's the segment called,
1: Kyle? When Dat Wednesday.
2: You're embracing it more than the first time we said
1: it. I love it. Look, it's what we're all about.
2: Which means Matty Mills in the house. So
11: here for us. When that,
2: how do you like how he's, embracing?
11: I'm glad, you know.
2: The first time he looked at me like, what are you talking about?
11: Unfortunately, Kyle is seen as like the
1: grumpy one.
2: The funny daddy.
11: Around here. But he's really embraced these summer segments, looking for names for him.
1: I'm the fun one. You'll learn. I'm the fun one. She's not.
11: Yeah.
1: By the way, we got music.

0: well. Okay. I'm the only one who can hear it because I'm the only one who wears headphones.
1: Yep.
0: It's like a salsa. Go ahead. We don't have a whole lot of time.
2: All right. So, first year, SpaceX was found.
1: Oh.
0: Okay.
2: This year.
0: Elon.
2: Tom Brady won his first Super Bowl.
0: Okay, that was 02.
2: It is 02.
1: Wow.
0: Beat the Rams.
2: Yeah, that's a good start. Good start today. Also, last time Nebraska football was in the national championship game in the Rose Bowl against Miami.
0: Chris was wearing that shirt yesterday.
2: Yeah. Eminem released his album, The Eminem Show.
0: Eminem Show, that's probably one of the best rap albums ever.
2: Yeah. And then...
1: See, they're trying to tailor this so you feel better about yourself after yesterday.
0: They're learning.
2: And then our very own Christopher Sullivan Diaz. 2002.
0: God, yeah. He's old.
1: Wow.
2: All right. This one. The British Open in golf. Golf's oldest major was 7 years old.
0: Okay, you're going to have to keep going.
2: All right. Dynamite was patented this year.
0: Okay.
2: Alaska was bought for $7.2
0: million. Okay.
2: And finally, Nebraska officially became a state this year.
0: I mean, we're probably talking long, long time ago.
1: The 1800s, right?
2: 1800s.
1: 1890s? 1880s.
2: Before that.
1: 1870s?
2: Before that.
0: 1820.
1: 60s?
2: 60s.
1: 1867.
2: It is 1867, yes.
0: Well done.
2: Yes. Over.
0: It was a good year.
2: Over, yeah.
0: I'm a fan of that year.
2: Yeah.
0: I was six.
2: Dynamite. Yes, you were 6 years old?
0: I was six.
1: Could you imagine going to patent dynamite?
0: Oh, no.
1: Yeah.
0: Scary idea.
2: Next year, Apple is officially incorporated.
0: Mm. Okay, Apple. Shout out Steve Jobs.
2: Tech company, yep. John Cena was born this year.
0: Okay. You can't see me.
2: Can't see him.
0: I'm a fan.
2: Husker basketball had their third ever 21 season. And I'll give you this. Their first 21 season was in 1919 to 1920. And their second was in 1965 to 1966.
1: Okay.
2: So their third one. Star Wars premiered this year. And then Elvis held his last concert.
1: 1978?
0: That's exactly what I was going to say.
2: You're very close.
0: 1977?
2: 77. That was a good guess. That was a good one.
1: My mom's a big Elvis fan.
0: Well, you learn much.
2: And finally, our last year, fidget spinners were introduced to the market.
1: Okay.
2: Moana was released this year. They're doing a new live action.
0: So it's fairly recent.
2: Peyton Manning retires from the NFL.
0: It's 2016.
1: Oh. Nicely done.
2: Michael Phelps also won his record 19th gold medal, and the Huskers beat the number 22 Oregon Ducks.
0: That was the last ranked win for the Huskers in football. We're going to change that this year.
1: Yep, that's going to get changed. Nicely done. That was fun.
0: Well done. Matty Mills. Win that Wednesday.
1: We need you to, like, do a... Because, you know, you said you're a movie voice. That's always been a dream of to be a movie voice.
0: It's Win That Wednesday.
1: Write him a script for him to do the open for this.
2: An open? We'll get an open, y'all.
0: Okay.
1: Yeah. All right. Great stuff.
2: Thank you.
1: All right. Well, that's going to do it for us here on Sports Nightly. We will be back again tomorrow for another full 2 hours of Sports Nightly, our final show of the week. Have a great night.

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Fleetwood Mac on Nebraska's Rock Station 94 Rock off their 1975 self-titled album. 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
1: We got some nasty weather heading our way. 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
4: Destructive winds is just deadly.
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0: 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Mostly cloudy tonight with scattered showers and thunderstorms, low around 67. Mostly sunny for you tomorrow with a chance of showers and thunderstorms, high near 90. And increasing clouds throughout the night tomorrow night with a chance of showers and thunderstorms, low around 68 degrees.
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0: Really? I'm missing it? 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

0: Kid Rock on Nebraska's Rock Station 94 Rock. 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

Led Zeppelin on Nebraska's Rock Station 94 Rock Journey. 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
0: 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Mostly cloudy tonight with scattered showers and thunderstorms, low around 67. Mostly sunny for you tomorrow with a chance of showers and thunderstorms, high near 90. And increasing clouds throughout the night tomorrow night with a chance of showers and thunderstorms, low around 68 degrees.
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Chevelle on Nebraska's Rock Station 94 Rock, AC/DC right before that. 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

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Hey, make sure you check out the lineup of live music for Greenlight Great Night over on our website, 94rock.fm. 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

0: Green Day on Nebraska's Rock Station, 94 Rockin'. 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

Austin 316 says, you better not turn the channel during this 94 Rock Block. And that's the bottom line, because Stone Cold said so.

The Eagles, Victim of Love on Nebraska's Rock Station, 94 Rock. Joan Jett and the Blackhearts right before that. Lita Ford coming up right now. It's Melissa Etheridge.

0: Off the 1991 album Dangerous Curves, that's Lita Ford, Shot of Poison on Nebraska's rock station 94 Rock. And that reminds me to remind you to check out 90s at Noon. 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
5: It's time to make the blues metal. 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
7: Willie Dixon, the Chicago blues man?
5: Yes, the one and only.
7: But he's not metal.
5: Maybe not, but he did have a huge influence on lots of rockers, including one of, if not the greatest rock and roll band of all time, Led Zeppelin. Willie was born in 1915. He was proficient in playing the upright bass and guitar and had a very distinctive voice, but he's best known as being a prolific songwriter. He penned hundreds of songs recorded by a long list of well-known blues and rock acts, including, of course, Led Zeppelin. Now, Dixon was a very important link between blues and rock. He worked with many of the early rock and rollers like Chuck Berry and Bo Diddley, among many others. He would go on to win a Grammy and has been inducted into three halls of fame, the blues, rock and roll, and songwriters. But we're here today to pay tribute to Willie Dixon for the impact he had on Led Zeppelin. The first two Zepp albums were heavily blues-based and contained two Dixon songs. Plus, their first hit single, Whole Lotta Love, takes lyrics from Willie's song, You Need Love. It wasn't originally credited when first released, but years later, after Willie's estate sued the crap out of them, Willie got his due. So let's check it out right now. Here's Led Zeppelin on your daily House of Hair cut. Tight!

0: classic Zeppelin on your daily House Fair cut. Thank you, Willie Dixon. Hey, go to housefaironline.com right now to pick up a brand new t-shirt. I'm Dee Snider, and nobody has a better closing line than this, which is why it's on the back of the shirts. If it ain't metal, it's crap! See you tomorrow.
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4: 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Mostly cloudy for the rest of the night with scattered showers, low around 67. Tomorrow, mostly sunny with a chance of showers and thunderstorms, high near 90. And tomorrow night, increasing clouds throughout the night with a chance of showers and thunderstorms, low around 68 degrees.
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Megadeth on Nebraska's Rock Station 94 Rock. And if you like Megadeth, well, you're going to love Mookie's guest on Monday. The legend himself, Dave Mustaine, is going to be on with Mookie in the morning. That's Monday right here on 94 Rock. I'm pretty excited for that. I've got Tom Petty and the Heartbreakers coming up right now. We've got you under pressure with ZZ Top.

Tom Petty and the Heartbreakers on Nebraska's Rock Station 94 Rock. I've got Bad Company, Nirvana, and more on the way. 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

0: has left us another riddle, Robin. I don't break, but I block. I don't stop, but I rock. What am I?
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0: It's Nirvana on Nebraska's Rock Station 94 Rock REM right before that. Hey, don't forget, Five Crowns Golf of Plainview, Mid-City Superstore, and Slumberland Furniture of Norfolk, Flooring Solutions, and 94 Rock, giving you an opportunity to pick your pastime. 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

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I'm a cowboy. On a steel horse I ride. And I'll make it through this 94 rock block, dead or alive.

0: 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And speaking of the 90s, 90s at noon here on 94 Rock is all 90s rock all lunch hour long. And it's brought to you by District Event Center, located in the River Point District here in Norfolk. I've got your NCN Acura with our forecast. 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
0: 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Mostly cloudy for the rest of the night with scattered showers, low around 67. Tomorrow, mostly sunny with a chance of showers and thunderstorms, high near 90. And tomorrow night, increasing clouds throughout the night with a chance of showers and thunderstorms, low around 68 degrees.
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Tesla right before that. 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

0: on the Edge with Aerosmith on Nebraska's rock station 94 Rock. 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
3: Destructive winds is just deadly.
4: I'm pleased to be joined today on Faith Health Inside Look by Dr. Justin Oltman with Faith Health Ear, Nose, and Throat. And today we're talking about thyroid surgery. So what is life after the removal of the thyroid?
5: Yeah, so for most patients, it's very normal afterwards. The one big change that most patients need is, every patient actually, if we take out the whole thyroid gland, is taking a thyroid hormone pill for the rest of their life just to replace that hormone that they aren't getting any longer.
4: So that sounds pretty simple.
5: Yeah.
4: Yeah.
5: Yeah, it's a common surgery that we do. As with all surgeries, there's risks to it.
4: Yeah.
5: But for the vast majority of patients, it's uncomplicated, and they can go about their normal daily lives afterwards.
4: Well, that's great information for our viewers, and I'm sure lowers the worry level a little bit too. So thank you very much.
5: Absolutely. Happy to be here.
4: All right. And that's Faith Health Inside Look.
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7: 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Scattered showers and thunderstorms possible for your Thursday. Otherwise, expect mostly sunny skies and a high topping out near 90. Then scattered showers and thunderstorms likely for tonight, with a low getting down to around 68 degrees.
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4: 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Scattered showers and thunderstorms possible for your Thursday. Otherwise, mostly sunny with a high topping out near 90. Then for tonight, scattered showers and thunderstorms, low getting down to around 68 degrees.
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3: Destructive winds is just deadly.
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6: 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Scattered showers and thunderstorms possible for your Thursday. Otherwise, mostly sunny with a high topping out near 90. Then for tonight, scattered showers and thunderstorms, low getting down to around 68.

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7: 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Scattered showers and thunderstorms possible for your Thursday. Otherwise, mostly sunny with a high topping out near 90. Then for tonight, scattered showers and thunderstorms, low getting down to around 68 degrees. I'd like-

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4: I'm pleased to be joined today on Faith Health Inside Look by Dr. Justin Oltman with Faith Health Ear, Nose, and Throat. And today we're talking about thyroid surgery. So what is life after the removal of the thyroid?
5: Yeah, so for most patients, it's very normal afterwards. The one big change that most patients need is, every patient actually, if we take out the whole thyroid gland, is taking a thyroid hormone pill for the rest of their life just to replace that hormone that they aren't getting any longer.
4: So that sounds pretty simple.
5: Yeah.
4: Yeah.
5: Yeah, it's a common surgery that we do. As with all surgeries, there's risks to it.
4: Yeah.
5: But for the vast majority of patients, it's uncomplicated, and they can go about their normal daily lives afterwards.
4: Well, that's great information for our viewers, and I'm sure lowers the worry level a little bit too, so thank you very much.
5: Absolutely. Happy to be here.
4: All right. And that's Faith Health Inside Look.
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7: 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Scattered showers and thunderstorms possible for your Thursday. Otherwise, mostly sunny with a high topping out near 90. Then for tonight, scattered showers and thunderstorms, low getting down to around 68 degrees.
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4: 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Scattered showers and thunderstorms possible for your Thursday. Otherwise, mostly sunny with a high topping out near 90. Then for tonight, scattered showers and thunderstorms, low getting down to around 68 degrees.

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75 degrees at 6:13. Scattered thunderstorms, high of 85 today. Good morning. Welcome to the precipitous slide into the weekend. Some people call it a Thursday. Mookie in the morning, Holly Weir Minute, Tea Time with the T-Man coming up, and we'll talk with Jerry Beckley of the band America. 94 Rock.

0: Hi, it's Mookie from 94 Rock with a public service announcement. This coming weekend is a three-day weekend. If for some reason you were unaware of the impending holiday weekend, what's the matter with you? What, are you one of those people that loves their job so much they're going,
1: oh, I didn't know it was a long weekend. I'm just having so much fun.
0: 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Thank you, and have a wonderful weekend.
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0: The Norfolk Oddfellows invite you to the 52nd Annual Oddfellows Parade, Saturday, July 4th at 10 a.m. Registration to 8 a.m. near the new Salvation Army Building on 4th Street. 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
1: 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Bring your family, friends, and red, white, and blue spirit to celebrate America 250 with the Norfolk Oddfellows Parade, downtown Norfolk, Saturday at 10 a.m. Registration at 8 a.m. near the new Salvation Army Building on 4th Street. A pretrial hearing was held Wednesday for a Wayne County man accused of killing his father. Defense attorneys for Carl Ruskamp made no objections as Judge Michael Long granted several routine motions from state prosecutors, including amending information and adding additional witnesses. Court documents say that prosecutors are considering whether to ban testimony regarding the defendant's past mental incompetence and insanity, with Long passing the motion. Ruskamp is charged with first-degree murder and weapons offenses in connection with the 2022 shooting death of his father, 65-year-old Gerald Ruskamp. The jury trial is set to begin later this month. The city of Norfolk is aware that three outdoor warning sirens replaced last month are currently not functioning properly. The affected sirens are in southeast Norfolk at 1st and Northwestern Avenue, on Center Drive behind the Sunset Plaza Mall, and on Prospect Avenue near the Faith Health East Campus. As part of the repair process, residents may hear the affected sirens sounding intermittently today while technicians test the system. These activations are part of the repair efforts and do not indicate an emergency. Beginning this Monday, Paswalk Avenue in Norfolk will be closed between 6th and 7th Streets to allow for railroad track and street repairs. The closure is expected to last approximately 10 days or until construction is complete and new concrete has fully cured. Motorists are encouraged to use alternate routes. The city appreciates the public's patience and cooperation as these necessary repairs are completed. For questions regarding the project, please contact the Norfolk Street Division. That's your latest in news. For more, visit newschannelnebraska.com.
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1: 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Keyword wet today, scattered thunderstorms throughout the morning, afternoon, and even the evening. High of 85 today, low of 64 tonight, but a Fabu Friday tomorrow. Sunny and 88 for the 3rd of July. Currently 75, Holly Weir Minute, tea time with the T-Man coming up. And next hour, we talk with Jerry Beckley of the band America. Aerosmith now and that Ragdoll.

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1: Now, the story of the lead-footed rock star who expected to sign a speeding ticket but ended up signing his name for something else entirely. He's singer and guitarist Sammy Hagar, also known as the Red Rocker. Now, Sammy has a liking for fast cars. He's owned all kinds, a Ferrari, a Porsche, a Trans Am. Well, late one night, after playing some concerts in Redding, California, Sammy was driving another one of his cars, a BMW, back to his home in Mill Valley, just north of San Francisco. The more he drove, the more anxious he was to get home. Sammy drove faster and faster. Soon he was heading down the highway, he says, at way over the speed limit of 55 miles per hour. Driving at such a high speed was crazy, and Sammy knew it. And just when he realized how fast he was going, he spotted flashing red lights in the rearview mirror. A highway patrol car was chasing him. Sammy told us, "My heart jumped right out of my chest. I've never been that scared before." Well, the highway patrolman pulled Sammy to the side of the road, slowly walked up to the driver's side of Sammy's BMW and said, "Hey, buddy, where's your Trans Am?" It turned out that the patrolman's son, named Don, was a Sammy Hagar fan, and he had asked his dad to keep an eye out for Sammy and his bright red Trans Am and try to get an autograph. Well, when the patrolman saw the speeding BMW, he routinely radioed in the license number and found that that was Sammy. The patrolman told him, "You know you could go to jail for this," and then asked for an autograph. Sammy signed it to Don. "Your dad's okay."

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1: Don't you enter, you can never get out of here. 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
2: Jim Carrey is expected to star in a sequel to How the Grinch Stole Christmas. In other words, Jim Carrey is broke. Lizzo says it was soul-crushing that her latest album sold poorly. You'll get used to it, responded Vanilla Ice. Taylor Swift gets married tomorrow at Madison Square Garden. So for once, it'll actually make sense for her to constantly be on camera in a sports arena. Welcome.

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3: Here's a throwback Thursday topic for you, T-Man. Well, it's always throwback Thursday here. It's a classic rock station. But how many of these did you used to get in the mail? Maybe the question should be, do you still get mail? other than junk or bills is pretty much all I get. That's why I open my mailbox like once a month as soon as it gets full there. But how many of these used to come in the mail? The Sears Wish Book, or basically the catalog for Christmas, TV Guide, AOL trial CDs, America Online, you've got mail. Publishers Clearinghouse sweepstakes, or maybe you got the dollar store version, Ed McMahon's American Family sweepstakes. The Finger Hut catalog, I would just always giggle at the name. Finger Hut, sounds like butt. JCPenney catalog, Monkey Ward or Montgomery Ward catalog, Columbia House Music Club, Reader's Digest, the Sunday coupon inserts. The Netflix DVDs, before we're streaming kids, we used to get DVDs in the mail. That seems like caveman days compared to now. Or the good old phone book, which I still get from time to time. I'm not sure why. I was like, do you people know we have Google? How old do you think I am? But how many of these did you used to get in the mail?
4: Man, I think all of them except for Montgomery Ward and Finger Hut. I've never heard of that.
3: Really? I wonder if that was a regional thing, because we used to get those out west all the time when I lived in California. But you weren't missing much, okay? It's essentially, you know, a mail order knockoff. Before we had QVC on TV, you would go to Finger Hut. But yeah, I remember Netflix DVDs in the mail. And a fun fact, before they became streaming, you know that Netflix tried to sell to Blockbuster. Blockbuster could have bought them for $50 million and said, wow. Netflix, pass. You guys won't be around.
4: That's not going to work out.
3: Netflix is worth several billion, and Blockbuster doesn't exist. So there you go, yeah. Kids.
4: And those publisher clearinghouse things. Remember you had to, like, put stamps on, like, different parts? And
3: yeah, the magazines that you were going to order that you really didn't want. You just wanted to win the jackpot. And Columbia House Music Club, it's like all the times I moved. Every time we're in a new house, oh, time to sign up for Columbia House again. No, this is a different Mookie. Different guy. I'm not the one who ordered the 8 CDs for a penny and never bought the ones at regular price. No, seriously.
4: I bought the ones at regular price. I just didn't pay for them, you know?
3: Well, that's not really buying. Oh, you mean you got them?
4: Yes.
3: Let us know on Facebook. You and I are both going to jail now. How many of these did you use to get in the mail?
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5: I'm pleased to be joined today on Faith Health Inside Look by Dr. Justin Oltman with Faith Health, Ear, Nose, and Throat. And today we're talking about thyroid surgery. So what is life after the removal of the thyroid?
6: Yeah, so for most patients, it's very normal afterwards. The one big change that most patients need is every patient, actually, if we take out the whole thyroid gland, is taking a thyroid hormone pill for the rest of their life just to replace that hormone that they aren't getting any longer.
5: So that sounds pretty simple.
6: Yeah.
5: Yeah.
6: Yeah, it's a common surgery that we do. As with all surgeries, there's risks to it.
5: Yeah.
6: But for the vast majority of patients, it's uncomplicated, and they can go about their normal daily lives afterwards.
5: Well, that's great information for our viewers, and I'm sure lowers the worry level a little bit too. So thank you very much.
6: Absolutely. Happy to be here.
5: All right. And that's Faith Health Inside Look.
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3: 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Congratulations to Wayne Coach and Athletic Director Rocky Rule, who received the NHSACA Kerry McDonald Award for his service and leadership at the local, state, and national levels in education-based athletics. Rule has also served as president of the NHSACA and the Nebraska Coaches Association. In Area Legion baseball scores this week, Equity Bank Post 55 out of Pender got big wins over Stanton 10-2 and over Lakeview Bank of the Valley 19-7. The Hardington Security Bank Buzzards blanked Plainview 7-0 and the Bull Snakes out of Wakefield Post 81 8-0. Wayne Rolling Hills Supply got shutout wins over Crofton 3-0 and Plainview 3-0. West Point Junior Bombers victorious over Hooper Scribner 12-5 and the West Point Senior Bombers blank Arlington 8-0. The Creighton Bloomfield Wausau Juniors hammer O'Neill 12-2 while falling to the Senior O'Neill Irish 3-1. And a pair of victories for Albion Cornerstone Bank. The juniors take care of the Tri-County Titans 18-3 while the seniors were victorious over Tri-County 10-2.
16: Tillman!
3: That's John Strong on Fox. Good news and bad news for Team USA in the World Cup. The Americans advanced to the round of 16 over Bosnia-Herzegovina 2-0 on Wednesday. The bad news, they will not have star player Folarin Balogun, who was ejected on a red card and will miss Monday's match versus Belgium. That's your latest in sports. For more, visit newschannelnebraska.com. 70s at 7 coming up, and we'll talk with Jerry Beckley from the band America. Going back in time now with Huey and the Power of Love, 94 Rock.

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1: Well, Jukebox Hero, there's a story that was inspired by a young fan.
2: 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We were playing in Cincinnati. We went for sound check. It was pouring with rain. This fan was the only one left there, soaked to the skin. And I really took pity on him, and I said, how would you like to come in and come backstage with us? So we took him back and gave him the full arena rock show and put him on stage. I think it changed, it must have changed his life, you know, because he was just so starry-eyed, and it felt good, too, to do that for him.

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0: Scientists say your daily cup of coffee may lower your risk for liver disease. Unless you're like me and the only coffee you drink is Irish coffee. Oh, well.

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1: Hi, this is Brian Adams.
2: When I started out in the 70s, I didn't have anything. I used to borrow money off my co-writer to get back and forth on the bus to my house. There's no instruction manual for success. So I think I'm grateful that I had some good friends around me and a

Hey there, 94 Rock. This is Brian Adams. I used to be nostalgic for the summer of 69. Then I found out that's when Mookie in the Morning was born. Now I think that year really sucks.

0: America, rocking the big red 94 rock and Mookie in the morning, an appropriate guest for the 4th of July, 2 days away, and a new album dropping next Friday the 10th called Halcyon Days. And from the band America, it's Jerry Beckley. Good morning.
1: Hey, Mookie, how are you?
0: I heard you say that you used to live in Nebraska. What part?
1: My dad was stationed at Offutt Air Force Base. I lived in Papillion.
0: Wow. And how long ago was that?
1: You know, it was in the last century.
0: Okay, well, that's specific enough for us.
1: To be honest, it was in the late 50s. No, by 59, 60, 61, around that
0: wow.
1: time.
0: Well, and I was also reading that because your father was in the Air Force, you kind of got your musical start overseas in London, didn't you?
1: Well, the band formed in London. We were all going to an American high school over there called London Central, which was neither. It wasn't in London and it wasn't very central. But it was a lovely little school, and we met there, and we played in teen bands together. And then when we graduated in 69, the three of us got together and formed America and signed, actually, with Warner Brothers UK, signed with the London branch of Warner Brothers.
0: How ironic there. It sounded like a Mike Myers bit. London Central is neither in London nor Central. Discuss! And, you know, being over there, I mean, you were inspired not only by American music, but by British music. The Beach Boys and the Bee Gees, weren't they two of your early inspirations?
1: Yeah, of course. And Beatles.
0: Well, yes.
1: You know, mid-Atlantic is kind of how I described it. But both Dewey and I are half English. We both had English mothers. Mm. And our dads married English ladies, you know, coming out of the war, and that's a different story. But I think somewhere in there is the DNA that we ended up combining that made the America sound. It's kind of a mixture of all that lovely British pop with all of that great West Coast singer-songwriter harmony stuff.
0: Indeed. And the song you were first best known for, or at least one of the very first, A Horse With No Name, I heard that was demoed at the house of Arthur Brown, as in Crazy World of Arthur Brown, the guy who, I bring you hellfire, fire, that yeah. guy?
1: Well, he wasn't there, but he had a band, and they lived in a farm not far outside of London, and they turned it into a rehearsal studio and stuff. So we had actually recorded our first album, but the label said, do you have anything else we'd like to hear before we, you know, settle on all this? They put the album out. We went back in and cut four things that we rehearsed at that farm. So that's why that name comes into the story.
0: And that song was so huge. I mean, you, right out of the box, you got the number one song, number one album, which, speaking of the Beatles, they had never even done that, right?
1: That's true, yeah. In fact, that's really a rare thing. And I kind of looked into it. I remember quite a few years ago thinking, well, how often does that happen? And I don't think it happened again until The Knack with My Sharona.
0: Yes.
1: I think their album and single went to number one, and that was their first release, too.
0: And thankfully, you had much more longevity than The Knack, because that was also their last number one. So,
1: yeah. It's a tough road. You know, it's hard,
0: right.
1: Very, very hard to have a hit, and it's triply hard to have another one. So we've been very fortunate for over half a century.
0: And I don't know if you're aware, but in recent times that your band has become, it's on the radar of younger people thanks to social media. I see a lot of those posts where people are making the joke, you know, if you've been in the desert with that horse for so long, you had time to give him a name. Have you seen that?
1: I've seen that, yeah. I know, and, you know, thank God for social media. I mean, it's a blessing and a curse, but yeah, it has been really right. helpful in keeping these tunes alive.
0: And after that, of course, you know, songs like Ventura Highway, which that's been sampled a lot, hasn't it?
1: We just did an interview recently, and Jimmy Jam requested if he could join us and be in on this. Jimmy Jam, of course, was with Lewis. The two of them produced Janet Jackson and
0: right.
1: worked with and stuff. But they are huge fans, and Jimmy just sampled the Ventura Highway lick, and they had a number one record with it. It was called Someone to Call My Lover.
0: I also wanted to shamelessly suck up to you by saying the number one song played on my iPod last year was You Can Do Magic.
1: Oh, yeah.
0: I realize that probably only put like 38 cents in your pocket, because the royalties are ridiculously low, aren't they?
1: We have a saying now that was actually one of my sons said it. It's called Hello Ferrari. So. It's been streamed a million times. And we go, Hello, Ferrari.
0: Yes. Yeah, I think he means like Hot Wheels size Ferrari there.
1: Yeah, I think he means not a chance.
0: You know, yes, exactly. And, you know, what's interesting was you guys were always in that classic rock genre. You Can Do Magic, I've heard that put in the yacht rock pantheon. Do you like that term, or do you care about
1: sure,
0: those?
1: Yeah, I get it. And I think of there's some classic promo pictures of the Eagles, and I think Loggins and Messina, and for some reason they're often on a yacht, you know, they're on some kind of sailboat or something. And I think that's probably where that came from. But virtually all of those people, Christopher Cross, Michael McDonald, they're all dear friends that we have worked with for decades. Right. So yeah, I'm very happy to be in that group.
0: Yes. And like you, I mean, they're just great, talented people that put out fantastic songs that make people happy. And a lot of America's songs make us think of summer. And that's, you know, kind of where that yacht rock thing comes in, and it just puts us in that great frame of mind, which is also really good when you know the cold winters in Nebraska and what they're like, so that helps us out.
1: I remember it very well.
0: And now you're making new memories with the new album Halcyon Days, out next Friday, July 10th, from America. It's Jerry Beckley. Thanks for the time. Safe travels.
1: Thanks, Mookie. Nice talking with you.
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0: 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Let's get the latest now from the News Channel Nebraska Newsroom. A pretrial hearing was held Wednesday for a Wayne County man accused of killing his father. Defense attorneys for Carl Ruskamp made no objections as Judge Michael Long granted several routine motions from state prosecutors, including amending information and adding additional witnesses. Court documents say the prosecutors are considering whether to ban testimony regarding the defendant's past mental incompetence and insanity, with Long passing the motion. Ruskamp is charged with first-degree murder and weapons offenses in connection with the 2022 shooting death of his father, 65-year-old Gerald Ruskamp. The jury trial is set to begin later this month. The city of Norfolk is aware that three outdoor warning sirens replaced last month are currently not functioning properly. The affected sirens are in southeast Norfolk at 1st and Northwestern Avenue, on Center Drive behind the Sunset Plaza Mall, and on Prospect Avenue near the Faith Health East Campus. As part of the repair process, residents may hear the affected sirens sounding intermittently today while technicians test the system. These activations are part of the repair efforts and do not indicate an emergency. Beginning this Monday, Paswalk Avenue in Norfolk will be closed between 6th and 7th Streets to allow for railroad track and street repairs. The closure is expected to last approximately 10 days or until construction is complete and new concrete has fully cured. Motorists are encouraged to use alternate routes. The city appreciates the public's patience and cooperation as these necessary repairs are completed. For questions regarding the project, please contact the Norfolk Street Division. That's your latest in news. For more, visit newschannelnebraska.com.
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0: 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Scattered thunderstorms for your Thursday. High of 85, low of 64 tonight. Get them done tomorrow, though. Sunny and 88 for Friday. Right now, 77.
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What's up? This is Pete Wentz from Fall Out Boy, and you're listening to Dropout Boy, because he didn't finish high school. 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
1: Eddie Van Halen talks about playing on Michael Jackson's Beat It.
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3: Well, I didn't ask for anything. It was about 20 minutes out of my life. Quincy had called me up and asked me if I wanted to do it. And so the band's policy was, you know, we don't do things outside of the band at the time. And everybody's out of town, so I had no one to ask. And I swear to God, I figured, who's going to know if I play on this kid's record?

0: The Holly Weird Minute on 94 Rock. Once you enter, you can never get out of here.
1: Welcome to Hollywood. Jim Carrey is expected to star in a sequel to How the Grinch Stole Christmas. In other words, Jim Carrey is broke. Lizzo says it was soul-crushing that her latest album sold poorly. You'll get used to it, responded Vanilla Ice. Taylor Swift gets married tomorrow at Madison Square Garden. So for once, it'll actually make sense for her to constantly be on camera in a sports arena. Welcome.

0: Hi, it's Mookie from 94 Rock with a public service announcement. This coming weekend is a three-day weekend. If for some reason you were unaware of the impending holiday weekend, what's the matter with you? What, are you one of those people that loves their job so much they're going,
1: oh, I didn't know it was a long weekend. I'm just having so much fun.
0: Please save your namby-pamby whistle while you work garbage for the boss. The rest of us intend to exercise our all-American right to hate our job and to count down the days, no, the minutes, to the sweet release of time off that makes working with the likes of the rest of you barely almost tolerable. Thank you, and have a wonderful weekend.
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0: 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Congratulations to Wayne coach and athletic director Rocky Rule, who received the NHSACA Kerry McDonald Award for his service and leadership at the local, state, and national levels in education-based athletics. Rule has also served as president of the NHSACA and the Nebraska Coaches Association. In Area Legion baseball scores this week, Equity Bank Post 55 out of Pender got big wins over Stanton 10-2 and over Lakeview Bank of the Valley 19-7. The Hardington Security Bank Buzzards blanked Plainview 7-0 and the Bull Snakes out of Wakefield Post 81 8-0. Wayne Rolling Hills Supply got shutout wins over Crofton 3-0 and Plainview 3-0. West Point Junior Bombers victorious over Hooper Scribner 12-5 and the West Point Senior Bombers blank Arlington 8-0. The Creighton Bloomfield Wassa Juniors hammer O'Neill 12-2 while falling to the Senior O'Neill Irish 3-1. And a pair of victories for Albion Cornerstone Bank. The juniors take care of the Tri-County Titans 18-3 while the seniors were victorious over Tri-County 10-2.
10: Tillman!
0: That's John Strong on Fox. Good news and bad news for Team USA in the World Cup. The Americans advanced to the round of 16 over Bosnia-Herzegovina 2-0 on Wednesday. The bad news, they will not have star player Folarin Balogun, who was ejected on a red card and will miss Monday's match versus Belgium. That's your latest in sports. 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
2: 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Sooner or later, you're gonna need a moist towelette.

0: people are rock goes behind the music.
1: Are you not impressed with the name Foo Fighters?
2: Honestly, Foo Fighters is like the stupidest band name you've ever heard. It's a horrible name. The first thing that I recorded, I didn't want people to know it was me, because I didn't want people to think like, oh, that guy from Nirvana is trying to start another band. So I just called it Foo Fighters because it sounded like a group of people.
1: Right.
2: Sure. Like, yeah. And I had read it in a UFO book or something like that. And but it stuck and it stayed all this time. And I just can't believe, if I knew that we would be here, I would have picked a different name.

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1: Dutch rockers Golden Earring, Radar Love, took inspiration from something a bit left field. Extrasensory perception, contact with the other side. Some people, and I am definitely included in this, missed the sad ending of the song. But Hay has confirmed that at the end of the song, the main character crashes and dies. The guy actually dies, that's the gist of the whole thing. In a way, she still has contact with him. There is an afterlife.

Toto. I don't think we're in Kansas anymore. This must be Northeast Nebraska. And that's Mookie in the Morning on 94 Rock. He's the original Wicked Witch. Or something that rhymes with that.

0: Rocking the Big Red, 94 Rock. We got a fever. And the prescription ain't more cowbell. It is the downtown River Point District and the Downtown Norfolk Association in the house to tell us about all the fun shenanigans going on this weekend throughout July and beyond. Carrie, Amy, and Troy, C-A-T, that cat, that's how I remember it. It's my mnemonic device. Plus, that was the first radio station I ever worked for, Cat 103. Meow. And so they're here to tell us about, let's start with this weekend, of course, 4th of July, the parade, but that's just the appetizer, right? There's a whole lot more going on this weekend, like Red, White, and Run. And well, let you finish in all the details there.
1: There's a lot of people involved in working on this and making it a reality. Troy's got some great details about the things happening downtown this Saturday.
2: So it all starts off with the Run White and Blue 5K.
0: Oh, there we go. That sounds better than what I called it, Red, White, and Run. That's not catchy.
2: It's
0: Run,
2: an official title. Yeah.
0: No, yeah, because, I mean, this is why they don't put me in charge of those things. Run White and Blue is much better. Okay.
2: Registration starts at 6:30. The race is going to start at 8. It sounds like there's already 450-plus runners.
0: Wow.
2: So come check them out. Cheer them on as they do their thing through downtown.
0: They're going to be running, and then we'll be walking and throwing candy and riding floats in the parade, and that starts right around 10 a.m., right? I mean, unless you're a participant, then you want to get there a little bit earlier.
2: Correct. 10 a.m. is when the parade will kick off. They'll be going right around their normal route, 2nd Street, Madison, up 5th. And while you're done with that, don't forget about the farmer's market. Love having them down there. So check out all the great things. They'll be there from 9:30 to noon.
0: We may have buried the lead. Have you seen the weather for this Saturday? Spectacular, like partly sunny, 89.
1: Is it really?
0: And less humid than it is now. So, I mean, really perfection detection. Mother Nature loves America.
1: Well, I think Norfolk's going to blow up this weekend. That's what I think.
0: Yes, that's right.
1: There's going to be more people than ever.
0: Oh, absolutely. I mean, the fact that it's on a Saturday, which is even more gooder, and, you know, they're doing it, you know, starting Friday night, obviously, out there at Skyview with live music and all that. But then, yeah, Boomfest is Saturday night.
1: Right.
0: Sammy Kershaw. Gonna be queen of my double wide flagpole. I mean, it's
1: that'll be the song everybody waits for.
0: Yes, exactly. Oh, yeah.
1: But if you want to start out downtown in the morning, the race is a great way to start. I've heard that the coffee shops will be open in the morning. If you want to come down, grab a coffee, and cheer on the participants. If you want to register, I think you go to the city's website to still register for that event.
0: Yep, and you can also go to the calendar at 94rock.fm. We got some
1: perfect
0: info too.
1: And then absolutely make sure you attend the farmers market, because that's going to be well staffed with great booths, and they're going to be right there to scoop you up after you're done with the run. That's going to last through noon. Of course, the farmer's market runs through noon. And then you can also plan your calendar for future events like Sizzling Santa Days.
0: Oh, yes. Like Christmas in July.
1: It's our favorite thing to do. This has turned into the maybe 4th annual event. We get Santa in board shorts at the park. So you can attend on July 17th and 18th. If you come down to Sizzling Santa Days, you're going to find a Santa in the park in board shorts, and he's going to be passing out popsicles, I've heard. So this is an addition to the farmer's market. It makes the day fantastic. That would be on Saturday the 18th.
0: And are those popsicles coming straight from the North Pole?
1: They so probably are.
0: Nice and cold.
1: And they're magical popsicles,
0: yes,
1: too.
0: Yeah, and good call on the board shorts, because if he was in full Santa regalia, he might spontaneously combust. Because this is July 17th.
1: Well, yeah, and the 18th. The 18th will be the Saturday event.
0: Right,
1: so
0: right.
1: Santa will be
0: it's
1: there
0: a whole
1: Saturday.
0: Weekend there.
1: It is. And on Saturday, Friday the 17th at Magnolia's, and many retailers were doing street sidewalk sales. So
0: yes,
1: we have an opportunity to participate either Friday or Saturday. You're going to find great bargains on the sidewalk. Most of the people will probably do Saturday. Some will do Friday. That event will be in combination with the farmer's market and with Santa. So it's a great family activity to bring your kids down, because they're really going to enjoy the Santa event while you're shopping. So it's good for everybody.
0: Yes, 17th and 18th, although Santa will be there on the 18th with his board shorts and his popsicles there and all kinds of fun. By the way, have we mentioned how awesome downtown looks lately?
1: You know, they've been working so hard on the landscaping. Oh. The flowers are looking fantastic. Everything's growing in. And I believe that there's new people joining us downtown, too. So watch for that exciting news soon.
0: As in new businesses?
1: Of course. There's always something new happening downtown.
0: Yes. I mean, it's like the Mall of America. You know, you walk around, and by the time you get through downtown, another business is open. It's great.
1: For sure. And we love the support that the community brings to the downtown when we offer concerts. So we will have a concert on the 17th that evening. Troy, who is the concert?
2: On the 17th, we've got Evan Carter, who will open up, and then Flannel making their return from Rapid City, South Dakota. Huge crowd last year. Excited to have them back this year.
0: They grunge it up a little.
2: They do. Anything from Britney Spears to to Backstreet Boys to everything in between. It's great.
3: Because when I think grunge, I think Backstreet Boys. I guess, right? When I heard the name Flannel, I assumed some Nirvana. But, I mean, basically 90s music, pop, rock, they got it all.
2: They've got it all.
3: Okay, excellent.
1: Very fun. Hey, there's one more thing happening on Saturday the 18th. We have done something 1 year before that was such a success, we're going to do it again. And to make it happen this year, our new downtown director, Carrie Mittelstadt's here. She has brought in so many prizes for this fun event, and I can't wait for it to happen. It's the best family-friendly event of the year. It is
4: the Whitewater Waddle.
1: Ooh. Say that three times fast.
3: I can't even say it one time slow.
1: Okay, yes. Did anybody hear about this last year?
3: Whitewater Waddle, as in duck races, right?
4: Duck races. They are going to start at the Geary Bridge, and the race is going to officially kick off at 11 a.m. No need to be present to win the prize. We will contact the winners.
2: But you want to be there to watch.
4: But yes, you want to cheer on your duck.
3: And that's happening on the 18th?
4: That's the 18th at 11.
1: So gather at the park. And last year it was a whole parade of people covering the park from top to bottom. You could either start up towards the Geary Bridge and follow the ducks down the water. These are rubber ducks, guys, just to clarify. The ducks are going to float down the river. If you are parked at any point between the Geary Bridge and the other pedestrian bridge, you're going to see them coming or going. And it's just hilarious to watch them. They're all numbered. So when you buy a duck, you're going to be watching your duck, if you're lucky. It's a big pack of ducks, though. And if you win a prize, these prizes are insane. Carrie has gathered some amazing things from the downtown businesses.
3: I'm just impressed you said big pack of ducks quickly without saying something that violated an FCC ordinance there. And thank you for also clarifying the rubber ducks. It's not BYOD. People are showing up with a little mallard under their arm there.
1: No, we don't want to be feeding anybody.
3: But yes, tell us more, Carrie.
4: So you can either adopt a duck for a single for $5, or we are offering a quack pack, which would be six ducks for $25.
3: Quack pack. I love it.
4: Yes.
3: Yes. It's punny and it rhymes. So there you go.
1: So if you adopt the duck, you're going to be benefiting the downtown in that we are going to be able to, with the funds, do more future events for families. And we're just trying to build them. Now that we have Carrie on board to help direct activities downtown, it will go more smoothly and we'll have more direction. But we'd love to be able to have you participate in the duck race because it's fun to watch the ducks float, but it's also a great investment in our downtown for the whole community.
3: And we've seen what happens when people invest in downtown. I mean, especially those of us who have lived here a long time, remember what it was, say, you know,
1: things are changing.
3: Not even 15, 20 years ago, it's almost unrecognizable, but in a great way. Not like what happened to, like, Madonna's face. You know, it's like the opposite. It's like 10 times more beautiful.
1: It's positive. Yes. Change is always challenging for people, but I have to tell you that the downtown over the last 10 years has been making amazing progress in becoming a more family-friendly environment, more places to shop, and it's bringing people from all over our state and out of state, too.
3: Yeah, well, my son just moved up here. He's going to college, and the first thing every day is like, can we go downtown? Because that's where it's happening.
1: That's where it's all happening. I love to hear that.
3: Yes, and it's all happening this weekend with the Run White and Blue, with the Oddfellows Parade, Farmers Market, and then you got Sizzlin' Santa Days the weekend of the 17th.
1: And one last thing.
3: Yes.
1: All these amazing downtown businesses have worked hard to come together, and we made a downtown discount card.
3: Ooh.
1: Carrie has several people on this card. Give a couple examples. If you buy a $10 card, you're all familiar with the cards the schools sell.
3: This is
1: a card specifically for downtown businesses. There's some awesome opportunities that'll pay for your card in one stop.
4: The card is called the Perks Pass. And
3: do you come up with all these names? Because these are awesome. Like the Quack Pack, the Perks Pass. I mean, you know, there's alliteration, there's rhyming.
1: There's a group of people working on things like this together. And that's why it's so good. Yes.
3: Yeah, the round-the-clock team of people just cooking up these ideas. Love them.
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3: And it pays for itself.
1: There you go. It's also valid through July of 2027.
3: Oh, wow. So you get a whole year.
1: You do. Just keep it in your wallet and remember the deals.
3: Definitely will use it. All right. Well, we'll see you this weekend and then later in the month for Sizzlin' Santa Days and the Whitewater Waddle and all the fun that's happening downtown Norfolk. It's all happening, kids, with 94 Rock.
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1: Time for 94 Rock News. Let's get the latest from the NCN Newsroom. A pre-trial hearing was held Wednesday for a Wayne County man accused of killing his father. Defense attorneys for Carl Ruskamp made no objections as Judge Mike Long granted several routine motions from state prosecutors, including amending information and adding additional witnesses. Court documents say that prosecutors are considering whether to ban testimony regarding the defendant's past mental incompetence and insanity, with Long passing the motion. Ruskamp is charged with first-degree murder and weapons offenses in connection with the 2022 shooting death of his father, 65-year-old Gerald Ruskamp. The jury trial is set to begin later this month. The city of Norfolk is aware that three outdoor warning sirens replaced last month are currently not functioning properly. The affected sirens are in southeast Norfolk at 1st and Northwestern Avenue, on Center Drive behind the Sunset Plaza Mall, and on Prospect Avenue near the Faith Health East Campus. As part of the repair process, residents may hear the affected sirens sounding intermittently today while technicians test the system. These activations are part of the repair efforts and do not indicate an emergency. Beginning this Monday, Paswalk Avenue in Norfolk will be closed between 6th and 7th Streets to allow for railroad track and street repairs. The closure is expected to last approximately 10 days or until construction is complete and new concrete has fully cured. Motorists are encouraged to use alternate routes. The city appreciates the public's patience and cooperation as these necessary repairs are completed. For questions regarding the project, please contact the Norfolk Street Division. That's your latest in news. For more, visit newschannelnebraska.com.
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1: 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Scattered thunderstorms throughout the day. High of 85 this afternoon, low of 64 tonight. But a Fabu Friday, sunny and 88 tomorrow. Right now, 78.
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What's up? This is Lita Ford, and you're listening to the guy who can literally kiss you deadly. Mookie in the Morning on 94 Rock. So take some penicillin.

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1: Don't you ever, you can never get out of here. 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
2: Jim Carrey is expected to star in a sequel to How the Grinch Stole Christmas. In other words, Jim Carrey is broke. Lizzo says it was soul-crushing that her latest album sold poorly. You'll get used to it, responded Vanilla Ice. Taylor Swift gets married tomorrow at Madison Square Garden. So for once, it'll actually make sense for her to constantly be on camera in a sports arena.
1: Welcome to Hollywood.
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1: Randy Bachman of BTO on You Ain't Seen Nothing Yet.
2: We had a brother, Gary, who used to manage us, and he stuttered and stammered all his life. And I figured, well, this song is not going to be on the album, so I'll just sing it like Gary, and I'll send it to him, and he'll have his own tape of us, his brothers, doing this song where I'm singing like he talks, and no one else in the world will have it. But what I think people heard in that song was some carefree rock and roll and some fun. I mean, it was just a total spontaneous goofing around.

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2: Coming up on another theme weekend, T-Man, the Spirit of 76 kicks off Friday night in honor of our, I don't even know what the official name is for the Moscow Kuska sesquicentennial, whatever it is, the 250th birthday of America there. And 1976, what a great year for music. You can only save three of these 1976 albums. The rest are gone forever. Heart, Dreamboat, Annie, AC/DC, High Voltage, Tom Petty's debut, Kiss, Rock and Roll Over, Kansas, Left Overture, Boston's debut, Aerosmith Rocks, Eagles, Hotel California, Rush 2112, and so many more. Wow. What a year. You can only save three. The rest are gone forever.
3: The GOAT of all of these has to be Boston.
2: Yes.
3: One of the greatest debuts of all time. That thing's good from...
2: Yeah, it's like the only album I think we play where we play every track off the album. Every song on there was a hit. Unbelievable.
3: Yeah. Hotel California's got to be up there, too. Another banger, front to back. Love it, the whole thing. Life in a Fast Lane, probably one of my favorite Eagles tracks.
2: New Kid in Town. Yeah, Victim of Love.
3: I think I'm going to go with that AC/DC album. That's the one with Dirty Deeds Done Dirt Cheap. And, man, just so many on
2: the title track. Oh, yes.
3: Yes.
2: For me, I'll go with, since you took two or three of my favorites there, Tom Petty's debut. Again, you Breakdown, American Girl. What a hit out of the box. Give me Rush 2112. That was the album that introduced me to progressive rock when I first found out that songs didn't have to be quick, tight, 3.5 minute ditties. You could have an entire album side be one song. That was a mind-blowing album that blew my mind all over my face.
3: That album kind of launched their careers, too.
2: Yeah, into the stratosphere. Took them to the next level. And gimme Kiss, Rock and Roll Over, another banger. And also Destroyer came out that same year. So take either one of those, because that had Detroit Rock City, Beth, and so many more. Let us know on Facebook as we approach our Spirit of 76 weekend. You can only save three 1976 albums. The rest are gone forever.
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4: I'm pleased to be joined today on Faith Health Inside Look by Dr. Justin Oltman with Faith Health Ear, Nose, and Throat. And today we're talking about thyroid surgery. So what is life after the removal of the thyroid?
5: Yeah, so for most patients, it's very normal afterwards. The one big change that most patients need is, every patient actually, if we take out the whole thyroid gland, is taking a thyroid hormone pill for the rest of their life just to replace that hormone that they aren't getting any longer.
4: So that sounds pretty simple.
5: Yeah.
4: Yeah.
5: Yeah, it's a common surgery that we do. As with all surgeries, there's risks to it.
4: Yeah.
5: But for the vast majority of patients, it's uncomplicated, and they can go about their normal daily lives afterwards.
4: Well, that's great information for our viewers, and I'm sure lowers the worry level a little bit, too. So thank you very much.
5: Absolutely. Happy to be here.
4: All right. And that's Faith Health Inside Look.
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2: 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Congratulations to Wayne coach and athletic director Rocky Rule, who received the NHSACA Kerry McDonald Award for his service and leadership at the local, state, and national levels in education-based athletics. Rule has also served as president of the NHSACA and the Nebraska Coaches Association. In Area Legion baseball scores this week, Equity Bank Post 55 out of Pender got big wins over Stanton 10-2 and over Lakeview Bank of the Valley 19-7. The Hardington Security Bank Buzzards blanked Plainview 7-0 and the Bull Snakes out of Wakefield Post 81 8-0. Wayne Rolling Hills Supply got shutout wins over Crofton 3-0 and Plainview 3-0.

0: news and bad news for Team USA in the World Cup. The Americans advanced to the round of 16 over Bosnia-Herzegovina 2-0 on Wednesday. The bad news, they will not have star player Folarin Balogun, who was ejected on a red card and will miss Monday's match versus Belgium. That's your latest in sports. For more, visit newschannelnebraska.com.
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5: 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Thunderstormy Thursday, scattered boomers throughout the day, high of 85, low of 64 tonight, but a fantastic Friday, sunny at 88 tomorrow. 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

0: The crew out of the Carhartt Lumber, Harry Chest, and that 94 Rock Block brought to you by Pierce Lockers, home of the Roggy Dogs. 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
5: I'm pleased to be joined today on Faith Health Inside Look by Dr. Justin Oltman with Faith Health Ear, Nose, and Throat. And today we're talking about thyroid surgery. So what is life after the removal of the thyroid?
6: Yeah, so for most patients, it's very normal afterwards. The one big change that most patients need is, every patient actually, if we take out the whole thyroid gland, is taking a thyroid hormone pill for the rest of their life, just to replace that hormone that they aren't getting any longer.
5: So that sounds pretty simple.
6: Yeah.
5: Yeah.
6: Yeah, it's a common surgery that we do. As with all surgeries, there's risks to it.
5: Yeah.
6: But for the vast majority of patients, it's uncomplicated, and they can go about their normal daily lives afterwards.
5: Well, that's great information for our viewers, and I'm sure lowers the worry level a little bit too. So thank you very much.
6: Absolutely. Happy to be here.
5: All right. And that's Faith Health Inside Look.

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2: 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Keyword wet, scattered thunderstorms throughout today. High of 85, low of 64 tonight. Sunny and 88 for tomorrow. 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

0: AC/DC on your 94 Rock Thunderstruck Thursday, brought to you by Norfolk Hometown. 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
0: 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Keyword wet. Scattered thunderstorms throughout the day. High of 85, low of 64 tonight, but a Fabu Friday tomorrow. Sunny and 88 to round out the work week. Right now, 81. 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

0: April Wine likes to 94 Rock Block. 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
9: Dan Osborne claims he's for the working man, but Osborne and his wife paid themselves hundreds of thousands of dollars through shady Wyoming companies they control, skirting election laws.
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1: 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Shop in comfort in their indoor showroom. A Norfolk man is in jail after being accused of threatening to kill people at a local park. 29-year-old Justin Peltier was arrested late Tuesday. Norfolk police say they were called after a group of young people say Peltier threatened to kill them with a knife while they were playing basketball. The victims told police that Peltier threatened to chop them up and went to retrieve a weapon from his bag when the victims fled and called authorities. Police say they recovered a knife with a 4-inch serrated blade near Peltier's bag. He was arrested on terroristic threat charges and housed in the Madison County Jail. A pretrial hearing was held Wednesday for a Wayne County man accused of killing his father. Defense attorneys for Carl Ruskamp made no objections as Judge Michael Long granted several routine motions from state prosecutors, including amending information and adding additional witnesses. Court documents say the prosecutors are considering whether to ban testimony regarding the defendant's past mental incompetence and insanity, with Long passing the motion. Ruskamp is charged with first-degree murder and weapons offenses in connection with the 2022 shooting death of his father, 65-year-old Gerald Ruskamp. The jury trial is set to begin later this month. The city of Norfolk is aware that three outdoor warning sirens replaced last month are currently not functioning properly. The affected sirens are in southeast Norfolk at 1st and Northwestern Avenue, on Center Drive behind the Sunset Plaza Mall, and on Prospect Avenue near the Faith Health East Campus. As part of the repair process, residents may hear the affected sirens sounding intermittently today while technicians test the system. These activations are part of the repair efforts and do not indicate an emergency. Beginning this Monday, Paswalk Avenue in Norfolk will be closed between 6th and 7th Streets to allow for railroad track and street repairs. The closure is expected to last approximately 10 days or until construction is complete and new concrete has fully cured. Motorists are encouraged to use alternate routes. The city appreciates the public's patience and cooperation as these necessary repairs are completed. For questions regarding the project, please contact the Norfolk Street Division. That's your latest in news. For more, visit newschannelnebraska.com.
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1: I'm pleased to be joined today on Faith Health Inside Look by Dr. Justin Oatman with Faith Health Ear, Nose, and Throat. And today we're talking about thyroid surgery. So what is life after the removal of the thyroid?
2: Yeah, so for most patients, it's very normal afterwards. The one big change that most patients need is, every patient actually, if we take out the whole thyroid gland, is taking a thyroid hormone pill for the rest of their life just to replace that hormone that they aren't getting any longer.
1: So that sounds pretty simple.
2: Yeah.
1: Yeah.
2: Yeah, it's a common surgery that we do. As with all surgeries, there's risks to it.
1: Yeah.
2: But for the vast majority of patients, it's uncomplicated, and they can go about their normal daily lives afterwards.
1: Well, that's great information for our viewers, and I'm sure lowers the worry level a little bit too. So thank you very much.
2: Absolutely. Happy to be here.
1: All right. And that's Faith Health Inside Look.

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3: 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Highs near 88 today. We do have a chance of some scattered showers and thunderstorms both this afternoon and tonight. Overnight lows will dip down to 68 tomorrow. Hotter than it is today, going to hit 95 tomorrow. Slight storm chance possible as well in the afternoon. Friday night looks wet. Showers likely and a thunderstorm possible before rain chances are 70% for the evening. Then Independence Day, mostly sunny, highs near 88. News and weather anytime online at 94rock.fm.
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0: 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A scattered shower or thunderstorm chance remains this afternoon and tonight. Highs will top out around 88. Lows tonight fall to 68. Tomorrow, warmer, mostly sunny, highs near the mid-90s. And another chance for scattered showers and thunderstorms tomorrow afternoon. 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
11: 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Osborne admitted he'd give Democrats control of the Senate.
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10: Dan Osborne claims he's for the working man, but Osborne and his wife paid themselves hundreds of thousands of dollars through shady Wyoming companies they control, skirting election laws.
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2: I'm pleased to be joined today on Faith Health Inside Look by Dr. Justin Oltman with Faith Health Ear, Nose, and Throat. And today we're talking about thyroid surgery. So what is life after the removal of the thyroid?
3: Yeah, so for most patients, it's very normal afterwards. The one big change that most patients need is, every patient actually, if we take out the whole thyroid gland, is taking a thyroid hormone pill for the rest of their life just to replace that hormone that they aren't getting any longer.
2: So that sounds pretty simple.
3: Yeah.
2: Yeah.
3: Yeah, it's a common surgery that we do. As with all surgeries, there's risks to
2: sure.
3: it.
2: Yeah.
3: But for the vast majority of patients, it's uncomplicated, and they can go about their normal daily lives afterwards.
2: Well, that's great information for our viewers, and I'm sure lowers the worry level a little bit too. So thank you very much.
3: Absolutely. Happy to be here.
2: All right. And that's Faith Health Inside Look.
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4: 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Well, tonight, a slight chance for a scattered shower and thunderstorm. Then, as we move closer to midnight, a 60% chance of rain. Overnight lows dip down to 68. Tomorrow, hotter. Highs in the mid-90s. Slight storm chance tomorrow afternoon. Tomorrow night looks like the wettest day of the forecast. 70% chance of showers and thunderstorms for your Friday night. Then Independence Day looks mostly sunny, highs near 88. News and weather anytime online at 94rock.fm.
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Mookie in the Morning always has some great guests to his morning show. Next week, Dave Mustaine of Megadeth, Joseph Williams of Toto, Mickey from the Monkees, Will Turpin from Collective Soul, and Dave Porter from Sam and Dave. You won't want to miss it next week on 94 Rock's Mookie in the Morning.

Start of July is always my favorite time of year, not because of the celebration of independence, the fireworks, or the backyard barbecues. I just have this insane obsession for circus tents, and my bucket is full. Huey Lewis and the News, it's 94 Rock.

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0: It's a Thunderstruck Thursday on 94 Rock, brought to you by Norfolk Hometown. 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

0: Metallica there, 94 Rock hits that rock block. 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
0: 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Jerry Sinclair has snacks, quality Sinclair fuel, and fresh Valentino's pizza. Well, tonight, a 60% chance of scattered showers and thunderstorms. Overnight lows will fall to 68. Tomorrow looks warmer than today. Highs in the mid-90s. Another slight chance of an afternoon thunderstorm. Friday night looks like the wettest part of the forecast. 70% chance of rain. Maybe some heavy rainfall involved tomorrow night. Then Independence Day, mostly sunny, highs near 88. 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
2: Direct cattle business Friday was mostly a 255 live and 403 dressed. Butcher hogs were steady. I'm John Perkins with a Brownfield market update. Farming's in your DNA and Stein's as well. Stein offers seed genetics developed by farmers for farmers. Stein has yield. Live life your way with Stein. Soybeans and corn consolidated out of the long holiday weekend. August beans were up 3 at 11.36 and a quarter. September was a half higher at 11.36. September corn was a quarter higher at 4.23. December was down 3 quarters at 4.41 and a half. Cattle were pressured by the cash and wholesale business during the session. August live was down 260 at 239.22, and October was 242 lower at 234.30. August feeders were down 352 at 360.62. And hogs were mixed, adjusting spreads, with August lean up $1.70 at 98.75, and the October hog contract 52 cents higher at 82.02. John Perkins, Brownfield.
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0: That's your 94 Rock Carhartt Lumber Hairy Chest song. Warrants down, boys. Wrapping up that 94 Rock Block that was brought to you by Runza. Have you tried that Dr. Pepper shake yet at Runza? Creamy, cool. Somehow it tastes like cruising around with the windows down and zero responsibilities. Runza, they make it all better. Your weather and Stevie Nicks are next on 94 Rock.
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4: Destructive winds is just deadly.
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9: I'm pleased to be joined today on Faith Health Inside Look by Dr. Justin Oltman with Faith Health Ear, Nose, and Throat. And today we're talking about thyroid surgery. So what is life after the removal of the thyroid?
10: Yeah, so for most patients, it's very normal afterwards. The one big change that most patients need is, every patient actually, if we take out the whole thyroid gland, is taking a thyroid hormone pill for the rest of their life, just to replace that hormone that they aren't getting any longer.
9: So that sounds pretty simple.
10: Yeah. It's a common surgery that we do. As with all surgeries, there's risks to it.
9: Yeah.
10: But for the vast majority of patients, it's uncomplicated, and they can go about their normal daily lives afterwards.
9: Well, that's great information for our viewers, and I'm sure lowers the worry level a little bit too. So thank you very much.
10: Absolutely. Happy to be here.
9: All right. And that's Faith Health Inside Look.
11: 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Today, we honor that commitment and the brave men and women who have served our nation. 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
0: 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Tonight, 60% chance of scattered showers and thunderstorms. Overnight lows will fall to 68. Tomorrow, mostly sunny, highs near the mid-90s. Another slight chance for a rain shower in the afternoon. Friday night looks like the wettest day of the forecast. Rain chances at 70%, maybe a thunderstorm mixed in there as well Friday night. Then Independence Day, mostly sunny, highs near 88. 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

0: people hear those guitars. 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

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Stock up on ground beef, pre-smoked pork ribs, and Roggy dogs at Pierce Lockers during this 94 Rock Block to make your next barbecue unforgettable.

for rock. By the way, Willie Nelson does a great version of that song as well. That wraps up that 94 rock block that was brought to you this time around by Pierce Lockers, home of the Roggy Dog. Swing in. See what Trent has in the case. Meat sticks, ground beef, fresh ground beef, cuts of meat. 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
5: Thank you very much. A Norfolk man is in jail after being accused of threatening to kill people at a local park. 29-year-old Justin Peltier was arrested late Tuesday. Norfolk police say they were called after a group of young people say Peltier threatened to kill them with a knife while they were playing basketball. The victims told police that Peltier threatened to chop them up and went to retrieve a weapon from his bag when the victims fled and called authorities. Police say they recovered a knife with a 4-inch serrated blade near Peltier's bag. He was arrested on terroristic threat charges and housed in the Madison County Jail. A pretrial hearing was held Wednesday for a Wayne County man accused of killing his father. Defense attorneys for Carl Ruskamp made no objections as Judge Michael Long granted several routine motions from state prosecutors, including amending information and adding additional witnesses. Court documents say the prosecutors are considering whether to ban testimony regarding the defendant's past mental incompetence and insanity, with Long passing the motion. Ruskamp is charged with first-degree murder and weapons offenses in connection with the 2022 shooting death of his father, 65-year-old Gerald Ruskamp. The jury trial is set to begin later this month. The city of Norfolk is aware that three outdoor warning sirens replaced last month are currently not functioning properly. The affected sirens are in southeast Norfolk at 1st and Northwestern Avenue, on Center Drive behind the Sunset Plaza Mall, and on Prospect Avenue near the Faith Health East Campus. As part of the repair process, residents may hear the affected sirens sounding intermittently today while technicians test the system. These activations are part of the repair efforts and do not indicate an emergency. Beginning this Monday, Paswalk Avenue in Norfolk will be closed between 6th and 7th Streets to allow for railroad track and street repairs. The closure is expected to last approximately 10 days or until construction is complete and new concrete has fully cured. Motorists are encouraged to use alternate routes. The city appreciates the public's patience and cooperation as these necessary repairs are completed. For questions regarding the project, please contact the Norfolk Street Division. That's your latest in news. For more, visit newschannelnebraska.com.
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0: Oh, Lucy, Chew got some splaying to do. Now you can't go to the club.
1: 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I'm gonna dance to this 94 Rock Club.

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workday and full speed ahead. 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

0: The Foo Fighters, your 94 Rock Overdrive at 5, brought to you by Divots of Norfolk. It's Thirsty Thursday. 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You can also have both if you prefer. Man, are they good. 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
0: 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Tonight, scattered showers and thunderstorms possible. A 60% chance of rain. Lows fall to 68 tomorrow. Going to be warmer than today. Highs are going to top out around 95. Maybe a thunderstorm chance as well in the afternoon. However, thunderstorms are likely for Friday night. 70% chance of rain. Maybe some heavy rainfall mixed in as well. Your 4th of July. Sunny skies, highs near 88, maybe a afternoon thunderstorm chance. News and weather anytime online at 94rock.fm.
8: 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It's science.
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I don't know about you, but I can't hear this song without thinking about Patrick Swayze and that Saturday Night Live sketch with Chris Farley. It's Loverboy on 94 Rock.

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0: It's your Overdrive at 5 on 94 Rock, brought to you by Divots of Norfolk. Swing into the sandbar, enjoy some steak stir fry, Mexican street corn bowl, or the big bacon mushroom Swiss burger with two certified Angus patties. 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
1: 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I'm Christopher Sullivan-Diaz, and our sports ticker is brought to you by the experienced advisors at Stonebridge Wealth Systems. First item of the news, a trio of former Huskers are in action during this weekend's FIBA World Cup Asian qualifiers beginning Friday morning. Three former Huskers are in action with games taking place on Friday and Monday during the qualifying window. Ty Webster makes his first national team appearance in 7 years for New Zealand, while Jack McVay for Australia and Keisuke Tominaga for Japan return for national team action. Friday's action features New Zealand hosting the Philippines in Auckland with tip-off scheduled for 2 a.m. Central, Australia facing Guam at 5:30 a.m. in Perth, and Japan traveling to China at 6:30 a.m. in Shenyang. Nebraska's Axelina Johansson was one of three track and field athletes across the NCAA that was named a finalist for the 2026 Bowerman Award on Monday. The Bowerman, presented by the USTFCCA, is the highest track and field accolade given annually to the most outstanding college male and female athletes. And finally in the news, Nebraska volleyball coach Danny Busboom Kelly announced Tuesday the hiring of Sean Smith as Director of Volleyball Player Performance and Development for the Husker Volleyball Program. Smith will oversee and coordinate the strength and conditioning program and lead individual player development plans for the Huskers. And finally, Portugal and Croatia face off in the second game of World Cup action today. It is the round of 32. Cristiano Ronaldo and Luka Modric face off in their final national team appearances in the World Cup here in international play. 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
6: Now Eckley is inside his own 15. Barney at the Husker 30. Snap back to Eckley.

0: There's Laney. Here comes Husker Squeak Attack. Manaya Obiche. She's putting on a clinic. It's Manaya Obiche Friday night at the Devaney, 23-14.
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1: Hey, everybody. Welcome into Sports Nightly. It is our final show for a while. We will not be back on the air until, what, July 13th. No, yeah.
2: Sounds right.
1: July 13th? That's crazy. It's, I didn't realize that.
2: It's, yeah, whatever, not this Monday, the next Monday.
1: Yeah, yeah. So, yeah, we are going to have a best of week next week. So we've got some pretty good games coming up for you. In fact, for a lot of those folks, we just talked to Kent Pavelka earlier this week, and for those folks that were disappointed they couldn't hear the game broadcast of the NCAA tournament wins, we'll have that for you coming up next week. So we had talked before the summer began. Look, this is a big production that we do around here with a lot of games. Our students are a huge help, but hey, we're going to give everybody a little bit of a break. And then, like we've talked about, boy, when we come back July 13th, basically football season.
2: It is. You'll have camp is going to be, you know, the first few days of August. So we'll have enough time to break down the season before fall camp starts, give our predictions for every game. I'm sure Huskers are going to go undefeated. That's our prediction here on this show. But we'll break it down to a fine powder, do all our position previews. But you don't want the summer. The issue with that is you don't want the summer to move too fast, because then, you know, next thing you know, you blink, the summer's gone. You know, there's a little bit of a laid-back feeling around here.
1: I am shocked that this is coming from you. Like, you are afraid to be in the booth.
2: Well, you know I'm just making this stuff up.
1: In January.
2: I was.
1: Like, you're ready to sign us up to do flag football when that announcement came.
2: I'm ready. We're still working on that broadcast, too. I don't know if that's going to become anything. But we had a lot of fun. Yesterday's show was fun. I mean, between John Cook and the excitement, I think the excitement of the Omaha announcement got me fired up for football, too.
1: Mm-hmm.
2: We're going to have our Omaha fan base, who we know we've heard a lot from this past year, is going to get to hear us loud and clear. So that announcement fired me up yesterday to get back to football a little bit.
1: Yeah, so, but, you know, while we're not going to rush it, we're still going to breathe and take some time. It's just we have football stuff starting to happen starting mid-July.
2: They'll be up here.
1: Yeah, Big Ten media days and then fall camp. So it's just more so I feel like right now it feels so far away. But even just taking the week break, then when we get back, you know, we start having those guys come in to do their media sessions and all of that. So just feels like, you know, again, it'll be closer once we make our return. But again, giving everybody a little bit of a break from Sports Nightly and have some evenings with the families and let the interns do whatever they want to do in the nights during the week. But you're going home, actually. So you're going to get to go see Brenda and the fam. And what are you got big plans?
2: Well, apparently right now you think it's hot here. Apparently it's like 103 degrees today in New Jersey. It's supposed to be a little cooler next week, but I think it's just one of those vacations where you just sit and don't really do a whole lot. I'm not one of those people that's going to go to the Bahamas or go to Puerto Rico or any of, you know, a beach somewhere. Maybe get out to the Jersey Shore. Who knows? That's sort of my spot in the summer. That's what I grew up with.
1: What's like the bougie? I can see you going to like one of the bougie vacation spots.
2: You could see me going
1: totally
2: to a bougie
1: being facetious
2: vacation
1: right
2: spot.
1: No.
2: What, like Paris, France?
1: No,
2: could you
1: like
2: see me
1: St.
2: Vacation?
1: Bart's or something.
2: You could see me in St. Bart's?
1: No, I cannot. That's what I'm saying.
2: Yeah, that's, so. I don't think that'll happen. Maybe one day when I grow up and I want to do a,
1: yeah,
2: real
1: so,
2: vacation.
1: You're gonna get some vacation time.
2: Yeah, it'll
1: be nice. So, in the meantime though, got a lot to get to here tonight. We're gonna continue our Hall of Fame series with Aneta
2: Radavica.
1: Yeah, love that name. And then, coming up hour number two, our newcomer series, with Nebraska women's basketball. We're gonna talk, to Arek Ongwe, the tallest player in Nebraska women's basketball history so far. So 6'9". We'll get to chat with her. And, yeah, so we got a lot to get to. Gonna talk to some 4th of July and perhaps we'll maybe work in a joke of the week later in the show, but
2: also we have the dean of the College of Engineering, which I'm excited about.
1: All
2: Lance C. Perez, who gave us a nice tour of the building, by the way.
1: Oh, nice.
2: And a big part of the recruitment of Faith Aragon, I believe, was engineering.
1: Okay.
2: You want to talk about some real money over there, boy. It's, that
1: very
2: is,
1: fascinating.
2: That is big time.
1: Wow. You've been somewhere I haven't been.
2: Yeah, I told everybody, I said, when I do these interviews, it allows me to get to other parts of campus. Otherwise, I wouldn't see anything else because I'm just in athletics all the time. But that is, they got their own cafe in the building. We got the full tour. Lance is an awesome guy. He's, I think his ninth year is the full-time dean of the College of Engineering. They're doing some cool stuff with AI, as we all know. Artificial intelligence taking over the world.
1: Well, it'll be fascinating. So we'll hear that coming up in hour number two. But I did want to dive into this a little bit. We talked just a little bit with Nick last night. But coming up, the Major League Baseball draft, 11th and 12th. And, hey, we've got a couple players, a few that could hear their name called. And also that could also weigh on decisions of who may return. So I just kind of wanted to get your thoughts. And I guess let's start with Dylan Carey and what spot you may see him. It's been just such a storyline that we've talked about really since he, you know, came back, and what a huge decision that ended up being for this team this year and what they were able to do. But, you know, he's had a chip on his shoulder and wanted to improve his draft stock. So where do you feel like maybe he could end up landing in terms of the rounds and the spots coming up here in a week?
2: Yeah, I mean, he could be, I could see him being a day two draft pick for him. The skill set is there, man. He came back. We've talked about it ad nauseum. We've had him in studio for a full conversation where we really went into the decision to come back, his phone call with Will Bolt when he was disappointed. Look, after last year as a team, it didn't end the way they wanted it to end in the Chapel Hill Regional. But for him, he thought he should have been drafted last year. And I think sometimes, not all the time, but sometimes things happen for a reason. I think in Dylan's case, that was the case. He comes back thinking, hey, I could have an All-American year. What he accomplished this year is one of, you said it yesterday with Nick, it's one of the best individual seasons mm-hmm. in Husker baseball history. Dylan etched his name into some history for a team that accomplished so much. He was, you could say, based on the award he won, Brooks Wallace Award, he was the best shortstop in college baseball.
1: That's what blows my mind. He's awarded the best shortstop in college baseball, and we're sitting here talking that he's a day two guy.
2: Yeah, I mean, it depends on how, again, I'm not in the evaluations or see how guys project. A lot of it's projection, too, and not everybody stays like the full time in college.
1: Like last year, the high school, and I mean, it feels like it's been a lot of high school guys here in the last few drafts.
2: Yeah. And that could be going away too. I think there's some certain regulations that they want of guys going to college and then eventually finding their way to the pros, but getting rid of high school draftees. And that could be a conversation for another day. But if you get Dylan Carey in your organization, he's going to make a push for the big leagues. There's other guys too. Jay Sean Unger's got a decision to make whether he wants to take whatever money he might make to sign with a professional club. Mac Moyer's got a decision to make to come back. Case Sanderson, what his draftability is like, or some conversations and feedback that I'm sure Case has had, whether he could come back next year. So there's a lot of things that I think are up in the air for Coach Bolt with, you know, what's coming in terms of the transfer portal and the JUCO additions and the high school signees. But there's some guys that are in flux dependent on what could happen at the next level. But I know this, whoever drafts Dylan Carey, you're going to get a leader. Mm-hmm. You're going to get somebody who's dealt with the highs and the lows. You're going to get a full package player defensively, one of the best shortstops, if not the best defensive shortstop in college baseball this year. And then offensively, he smashed all of his individual career records with what he did and with his slug and his doubles, the new doubles king, of course, in Nebraska baseball history. But his consistency at the plate is incredibly hard to replicate.
1: Okay, so who would you guess going into it would be most likely to get drafted? I mean, as a, you know, one of those guys that you talk about, that would be, they'd be hard to say no to the offer of whatever they get.
2: I think Jay Sean Unger mm-hmm. could have difficulty perhaps turning down whatever could be heading his way. Dylan, of course, Dylan's exhausted his eligibility. Mac Moyer, I'm interested to see what, if he wants to come back, or maybe he's just done with the college route. You never know what these guys are thinking. Because he has a whole family that have done the minor league route. Of course, his dad's 25-year big leaguer. He'll get his shot. You know, part of it is the name matters, but he can play. I mean, what he did this year opened a lot of eyes. He was one of the best leadoff hitters and center fielders in the Big Ten this season. So what he did consistently throughout an entire season is something to behold. But I think in terms of, you know, I think Jay Sean Unger is one of those guys that could – have a really tough decision to make. And you never know what the other guys are thinking in terms of maybe they're just done with college ball and want to move on to the next thing.
1: I'll tell you this, though, and I didn't, we ran out of time with Nick last night, but, and this will continue to unfold. This is just early thoughts for me.
2: Well, I didn't, let me mention too, Carson Yasa, obviously.
1: Yeah.
2: There's certain players that I've been, Ty Horn, of course, too, but Yasa, of course, he has the biggest, the highest ceiling of anybody in the class, and to people that want to be drafted this draft class. But I think Yasa, obviously, with what he's done, he could be probably your highest one taken.
1: Yeah. You know, one of the things and that is, I guess, a little concerning, or, you know, you always worry a little bit about when you lose the caliber of the leadership group that this baseball team did, is a lot of times that's a tough kind of, rebounding back from that. And it's the same thing for, you know, Husker softball. It's going to be the same thing there too, but it's, you know, throughout my career, a lot of times you see maybe a little bit of a struggle kind of working through that when you have guys that have been around the program, been such tremendous leaders like a Dylan Carey, you know, that, you've got to work through that and find the guys. And a lot of times that happens, especially with softball. Like, how many times do we talk about when they got beat in the Supers, they turn right around, they got to work in the summer and they kind of started addressing some things and had to work through some things and then started rebuilding a lot of the things that they wanted to address to be better going into this year to be able to make it to the Oklahoma City. And so, you know, some of those, really big voices and the leadership part of it, you know, we've talked about it with softball, and they'll start working through that here pretty soon, but baseball too, because that group that they lose, it's a lot of times tough to replicate that, and you don't do a carbon copy of it, but it's just sometimes a little bit of a shock to the system for a team with some young guys when you lose that caliber of a group like that.
2: Yeah, the good thing is you had some youngsters play pretty big roles this year. I think Drew Grigo will take a step up in his leadership. Jeter Worthley is somebody who could take a step up in their leadership. It's not easy. I mean, it's like Nick had mentioned yesterday, it was an old infield between Case and then Rhett, who I think is going to stay on staff.
1: Graybeard, what do they call him?
2: Graybeard infield.
1: Yeah,
2: he said. And then Dylan Carey at short, and then Joshua Overbeek at third base. That's years and years of guys playing together and being around each other and helping out with the chemistry in a clubhouse. That is not easy to replace. And then you think of guys in the pitching staff, you're going to have to replace Carson Yasa, you're going to have to replace Ty Horn, potentially Jayshon Unger in the back end of your bullpen. But that's what we said yesterday, and there's some guys that have gone to the transfer portal. Cooper Caskey's not going to be here next year. In the lineup, you're not going to have Max Buten back as well. But that's what you know what you're going to have to do in the transfer portal. They went out, got a couple of pitchers, an outfielder and a catcher. And then you think about what's coming back. There's a solid young core of guys it starts with Jeter Worthley and Drew Grigo. And then how do the high school signees factor in? How do the JUCO guys factor in? We talked about the gaudy numbers that have been there from some of the JUCO signees that I think will play a huge factor. We've seen that with this roster in years past. JUCO, you have to hit on your JUCO guys to really pop and have big years. And hopefully that's the case this coming year.
1: All right, got to get to a break. But coming up next, we continue our Hall of Fame conversations. Kyle had a chance to catch up with Aneta Radavica of Husker Track and Field, another one of those decorated track and field athletes, a number of those coming through this program. So we'll get to that coming up next here on Sports Nightly. 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
5: I'm pleased to be joined today on Faith Health Inside Look by Dr. Justin Oltman with Faith Health Ear, Nose, and Throat. And today we're talking about thyroid surgery. So what is life after the removal of the thyroid?
6: Yeah, so for most patients, it's very normal afterwards. The one big change that most patients need is, every patient actually, if we take out the whole thyroid gland, is taking a thyroid hormone pill for the rest of their life just to replace that hormone that they aren't getting any longer.
5: So that sounds pretty simple.
6: Yeah.
5: Yeah.
6: Yeah, it's a common surgery that we do. As with all surgeries, there's risks to
5: sure.
6: it.
5: Yeah.
6: But for the vast majority of patients, it's uncomplicated and they can go about their normal daily lives afterwards.
5: Well, that's great information for our viewers and I'm sure lowers the worry level a little bit too. So thank you very much.
6: Absolutely. Happy to be here.
5: All right. And that's Faith Health Inside Look.
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13: 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Back here on Sports Nightly, Kyle Crooks joined by a very special guest, one of the newest Hall of Fame inductees into the 2026 Nebraska Athletics Hall of Fame, a track and field legend around these parts here from Nebraska. Ineta Radavica joins us now here on the show. Congratulations, Ineta, a Nebraska Athletics Hall of Famer. What does that honor mean to you? That's pretty cool, isn't it?
14: Well, it means a lot. I still cannot comprehend the whole story, but I'm definitely looking forward to receiving it, and it's an amazing honor.
13: When you got the call that you were going to be a Hall of Famer, who's the first person you talked to? What was the emotion like? It's not everybody gets a chance to have Hall of Fame attached to your name. I imagine that brings about some emotions and some pretty cool feelings. So what was that when you first got the phone call and were told that you were going to be a Hall of Famer? What was that like?
14: So it was an early morning when I opened my Instagram and I see there's a message from Stacy, who works for the athletic department. And she says that, please, can you share your number? We have some great news to share. So first thing, of course, I share my number. And then my thought process goes to, well, they probably built another world-class facility and then they want to promote it or something like that. So almost right away, I receive a call from Mr. Kizimer, and then I'm there with my son discussing plans for actually training because he's a hockey player and it's off season now. So we go to the track together and I put him on hold. I speak with Mr. Zimmer and then he delivers the news. So my son is looking at me and sees that I have tears running down my cheeks and like his face becomes protective. And then I put the phone on a loudspeaker and he realizes that I'm also smiling together with positive tears. Mm-hmm. And then we were basically sharing this moment together with my son and it's unbelievable. My hands were shaking and when I remember this moment today, I still cannot believe it.
2: One of the newest Nebraska Athletics Hall of Famers, Ineta Radivica, who was a legend in the triple jump and the long jump and a long journey for you for sure to Latvia. You went to Wichita State, transferred here to Nebraska. What was it when you transferred here to Nebraska? What were your first impressions of Lincoln and this place? It's a lot different from where you came from originally, right?
14: It's different in a way that the facilities and the professionalism of people in a program were just on a different level. I was raised in a small town in Latvia and I was especially during the winter training in a gym with like a basketball field gym. So coming there with the indoor track is, I think it was like almost ranked around top 10 in the world those days. And I'm still sure the facilities are great there. So it was just, I felt like I need to stand up to this, you know, it's coming into the indoor track and looking at the smell of it. Everything's so new and fresh and well maintained. I felt like, okay, now I need to contribute to this and rise my bar higher and do more to be part of this excellence.
2: And you'd love the facilities now, especially the new outdoor facility that was just built here at Nebraska. And when you come back here to Lincoln, I'm sure you get a chance to see that. But state of the art, and you'd certainly be proud. But making your impact, and that's what you did. You won national championships here, two-time outdoor triple jump champion. You won the indoor triple jump championship in 2004. Those individual national championships, you got to feel pretty good when you go back and you look at your career and your time here at Nebraska. It was hard to be more productive than you were in those 2 years in 2003 and 2004.
14: But, you know, I was surrounded by culture of excellence, like I mentioned before. And, of course, it was the coaches, the program itself, all the opportunities that were provided. Also, the fact that there was a large Latvian community who welcomed me and other Latvian athletes with open arms. And, like I said, Coach Gary Pepin, of course, he first practice, as I remember, he welcomed me in Latvian and I was shocked because it already made me feel so much closer and erased all the distance between us. Later I learned that he has those meeting words in 20 different languages because he's used to coaching international athletes, but it didn't matter. The moment was important and it meant a lot. So as I said, I think Nebraska just overall has this culture of excellence that goes hand in hand with kindness and humbleness. And it was a perfect fit for me and my fellow Latvian athletes who followed later.
2: Talking with Ineta Radivica, who's one of the latest Nebraska Athletics Hall of Famers, will head into the Nebraska Athletics Hall of Fame with ceremony in October. You mentioned Gary Pepin, and certainly when you talk legendary figures, that's him at the top of that list. You mentioned the first meeting and him talking in Latvian. Maybe he was eventually learned some other Latvian as the longer that you were here, but his impact and his imprint on you as a person, because it can certainly be an adjustment in college athletics from where you were coming from. How did he just overall make the adjustment easier for you? And what was he like as a coach? What made him so good at what he did?
14: Well, my first coming from Latvia, I went to Wichita State, where the head coach was Coach Steve Reinbold, who was, I believe, a graduate of Nebraska. So I heard a lot of amazing things about the program and, of course, Coach Pepin from him. But when I got him, I realized that, well, first of all, when I got to Wichita, I realized that this is going to be a tough process winning here, and I could only afford a ticket one way when I was coming to US. So right now I think to myself, I'm really glad I didn't have a chance to return back, because it was difficult with the warm summers and demanding training and so much competition. But at the end of the day, it brings out the best in you. So Coach Pepe was definitely a coach who was very demanding, but who really put silent belief in you and in everything you do. And he definitely made me feel like everything is possible with those after competition videotape watching that I didn't enjoy, but he made it fun with his cigar, I believe, or something he was holding in his hand. I visualized and acting all serious, but then cranking some words in Latvian to make me feel like home. So yes, it's an everlasting impression. And his family, of course, the family man he was and the way they supported him, because it's a demanding job being a coach. He was never home. Overall, just an amazing experience and a valuable one and unforgettable.
2: What was your childhood like in Latvia? What was maybe your training growing up, when you started to realize that this was something that you wanted to pursue? What was your time like in your early formative kind of childhood years before you went to college in Latvia?
14: Well, my mom was my coach, and she used to do long jumps. So I was raised on a stadium playing in the sand of the jumping pits with my toys. So I was always surrounded by athleticism, and I always appreciated the strength of a well-trained body and spirit. And this is when my dream of standing on a podium was born, when I was playing in on that sand. I was back then, it was a part of USSR, so we were raised not to express our emotions, not to talk about ourselves, to be part of something that's, I would say, average, not to stand out, basically. And I think that moving to US helped me break that shell, get out of it, and the fact that I was an individual athlete competing as a team in individual sports as part of Nebraska program, it was such a helpful tool for me to become a team player. And I would do long jump, I would do triple jump, but then run to support a pole vaulter or a runner. And it was such a great experience, just having this opportunity, not just to win as an individual, but also as a team in tough competition.
2: Becoming an Olympian, I mean, that's the eventual goal for people who get into Olympic sports, right? And you get that chance, a three-time Olympian. When you think back to those memories and achieving that goal, that is the height of athletics. How cool was just the Olympic experience as a whole?
14: Well, I went to Athens in 2004, when I was still in Nebraska, and I was preparing for it. And of course, it just took my breath away being on that stadium in Athens and seeing the fire turned on. But yes, of course, it's a pinnacle. But at the same time, I think it's the whole way to achieving that dream that makes this journey valuable, not just the point of being there.
2: Mm-hmm. Yeah, enjoying the whole entire journey. How much did you think about that, though, while you're in it? Or is it once you step away from it and you're away from it for a little bit that you realize that you start to think about the journey a little bit more? How hard is it to embrace that thought process and embrace the journey while you're in it? Or are you always thinking towards that next thing while you're in the prime of it? Did it take you stepping away from being that athlete who was in it every single day to sort of understand and think about the journey a little bit differently?
14: Oh, you know, it's actually what I learned in Nebraska, because you have to always be on top, earn points, deliver and be a part of the team, contribute to the team and have fun with it. So every time you win conference, then there's NCAA, then you win NCAA, another season starts. So basically it's, you enjoy that podium for a second, but then next morning you wake up and you have to set another goal and try for something for the next. This is what I learned there, that, you know, every experience is just part, a step of the staircase that takes you through your life. So don't dwell on it. I just move on.
2: Chatting with Ineta Radovica, who is one of the newest Nebraska Athletics Hall of Famers, a national champion in triple jump and long jump, who will be honored in a ceremony coming up in October. When you think back to some of the memories as a team, what stands out? I mean, you take road trips together, you're on the road together, you have practices together. There's a lot of time. You almost, like you said, Gary Pepin was never home. He wasn't around his family as much as he was around you guys. So when you create memories as a team, are there one or two memories that stand out over time about maybe those years and your interactions with teammates?
14: Oh, I think it was focused on studies. So track was always important for all of us, and we had team goals. But what I remember the most is that the teammates were always uplifting each other in a, being a great version of themselves in a classroom as well. It was cool to have good grades, and we would help each other as much as we could. I was never good at math, so my team was, besides of course the tutors that they were offered, but they were offered at certain times, and us as athletes who were training twice a day sometimes had a very unstable schedules. So we would just help each other, and during that time I felt like real team bonding, you know, because later you go past this test and everybody's waiting for the grade for you to pass and to succeed. That was an amazing, and I still get goosebumps remembering it, that team spirit, helping each other on and off the track.
2: I was never good at math either. The only difference is I didn't win any national championships, so I didn't have that under my belt. If you were to tell your younger self growing up in Latvia that you would be an Athletics Hall of Famer at Nebraska for the Huskers, what would you think of that? If you told your young self that you'd be a Nebraska Athletics Hall of Famer, what do you think the reaction to that would be?
14: I never thought about it, because you just set goals, you achieve them, you move on, you set another one. But it's definitely an honor, and what I feel like receiving this honor means to me is that my theory and my philosophy of doing sport was always to give back and to share my experiences. Like I said, it's not about the medals, but about things I learned along the way. So I always had this philosophy, especially the older I got, is that I should share those experiences, those positive ones, with not only my children, but also people around me. And so, yes, I would say to myself, don't stop. Stay humble, but share what you learned.
2: And Ineta Radovica, great stuff. And I wanted to ask you this to wrap up. When, you know, you come back here to Lincoln, you think of, you know, the ceremony that's going to be here in October, the emotions of that, seeing the facilities again, being here in Lincoln again, what are those emotions would be like? And I guess we'll wrap up with this. What are you up to now? Where are you living now for the fans that want to get an update on your life? So what's Ineta Radovica up to nowadays?
14: Well, I'm a mom of three. I work in real estate. I'm actually helping people to relocate from different states, because I moved around all my life. So I'm really good at understanding the needs of those people. Mm-hmm. So please reach out. I work for Compass. I have a wonderful group of, a wonderful team of my Compass agents, Golden Circle group, working with me. And I'm looking forward to visit Lincoln and meet everyone If you have a chance to reach out, we'll find a time and catch up. And of course, I'm really looking forward to seeing the coaches, my teammates, the facilities, and indulge in all those memories. But most of all, I'm looking to see my fellow Latvians, the large community that we used to have. And unfortunately, I know some of them are not there. I want to have an opportunity to remember them as well. And then to see those who are still a Lincoln citizens to get together and speak some Latvian.
2: Yes, no doubt. And congratulations on this incredible honor. Well-deserved. Ineta Radovica, one of the latest Nebraska Athletics Hall of Famers, part of a seven-member class here in 2026. The ceremony will be on October 2nd. Thank you so much for the time.
14: Again,
2: congratulations.
14: Thank you.
2: Ineta Radovica, one of the newest Nebraska Athletics Hall of Famers, back with more of the show after this.
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3: 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I am just continuing to be so blown away by this Hall of Fame class. You know, a couple of them I knew have talked to, but, you know, just the conversations that you've been able to have, and yes, they're decorated, but man, they've got great stories too.
4: Yeah. I just talked to a three-time individual national champion, a three-time Olympian. It takes a lot to get into a Hall of Fame.
3: Especially here.
4: Yeah. I mean,
3: I think a lot of people probably just think, oh, you know, with the football, but there are some really, really great athletes that have come here through the years in all the sports.
4: Yeah, track and field. Mm-hmm. We talked to bowling and the history of them with national championships, but the history under Gary Pepin too. And, that's the reason why you have the investment and the outdoor facility that you have now, is because people like Annetta and the work that she's put in over the years, but national champions, Olympians, and it's cool to hear their journey because there's a lot of sacrifice and there's a lot of emotion in these interviews.
3: Absolutely, yep. All right, it is 4th of July weekend, so we thought we'd have a little bit of fun. We welcome in Christopher Sullivan Diaz. Camden is going to join us over there behind the mic if he's able to pull it off and keep producing. I think he should be able to.
4: He can do a lot.
3: This ain't his first rodeo over here. But we have done this in the past. We've talked 4th of July food. We always seem to do this around the holidays. We did a side dish voting in Thanksgiving, and you got just slaughter.
4: It wasn't great.
3: What did you pick? You picked like marsh. It was like,
4: I had, sweet potato casserole. I had sweet potato casserole, which was up there.
3: Yeah,
4: I had
3: like yams and cranberries. It was bad.
4: Well, cause it was a snake thing, snake draft. So you can't.
3: You had the number one overall pick.
4: Yeah, sweet potato casserole was my number one pick. And then it got ugly after that.
3: Oh man. So I originally was just going to do like side dishes. If you know, we're doing a hamburger and hot dog, what do you have to have on your plate on 4th of July? But, you wanted to do the whole shebang. So let's just build our ideal 4th of July plate with, a main dish, three side dishes, and a dessert.
4: Mm.
3: How about two side dishes? Canvas has two side dishes. All right. CSD, you go first.
5: Oh, that's a lot of pressure.
4: So does he have to do his whole plate right now?
5: Right now?
3: Okay. Like, let's just go through the main dish first.
5: Main dish, give me ribs.
3: Okay.
4: Ribs. I'll go cheeseburger.
3: Okay. Camden, you a hot dog, Fairbury hot dog guy?
6: I'm fine with hot dogs. I think I would lean towards like a pulled pork sandwich, though. I think
4: that's a good one.
6: That's kind of what I'd go with.
4: What do you have, tofu?
3: No, my family on the 4th of July, we do like a huge like sandwich, building your own sandwich. And I love sandwiches. Basically eat a sandwich every day. But it's like, you know, the Hawaiian
6: sandwich,
3: bread,
6: so like
3: auction
6: a deli
3: turkey.
4: So it's only red meat?
3: Yeah, just red meat.
4: Okay.
3: So
4: turkey?
3: I'll just build a big old sub on a Hawaiian bread.
4: I don't think, but we want to be specific. A big old sub is not very specific.
3: Turkey.
4: Turkey?
3: With all the fixings. So.
4: Okay.
3: All right. First dish, Christopher.
5: Side dish. Give me elote.
3: Okay. Excuse I like
4: me.
3: That.
4: Excuse me?
5: Elote?
3: Like corn?
5: Like corn.
4: Okay.
5: But it's got like cream cheese, some tahini.
3: That was so good. Mm. I love it. Good call.
4: That's good. That's good.
3: you didn't know what it was.
4: No.
5: Okay, so you know Mexican street corn.
4: Okay.
5: Frozen section. That's what it is.
4: Okay, frozen section.
3: Camden, what do you got?
6: I'm going to go with watermelon.
3: Nice.
4: Yeah, I was going to do that.
3: You can still do it.
4: I'm going to go sweet potato fries.
3: Okay. You're usually doubtful about that. I'll go pasta salad.
5: Okay. Give me...
4: Oh, we got two, right? Two
5: yeah, each? We got two.
4: Mm.
5: Oh, that's hard. You know what? I'm going to go with a roll. Why not?
3: Okay.
5: I feel like you got to have it.
4: A roll? I'm going to go with baked beans.
3: That's what I was going to say. My dad has a special recipe.
4: You got to put a little bacon in there.
3: So good. So good. So good. So good.
4: A little bacon in there.
3: All right, Camden.
6: Mac and cheese.
4: Oh,
6: why not,
4: good,
6: right?
4: Very good one.
6: Put some pulled pork in the mac and cheese, too.
4: I like Camden's dish by far.
3: Yeah. Probably get some chips.
4: So, turkey and some other something along with some chips.
3: Well, you took my, I was going to say
4: about
3: baked beans.
4: Like a specific kind of chip or Lay's original?
3: I am a chip, like...
4: Connoisseur?
3: Yes. I mean, obsessed. I can't leave them in my apartment because I'll eat the whole bag.
4: What's the number one, though?
3: Oh, I can't tell you, but I love, like, Doritos, both flavors. Okay. I like the honey barbecue Lay's. I like doing the chips and queso. I just like to go on and on, and we're running out of time. All right, quickly, dessert.
5: Italian ice.
4: Apple pie.
3: Your pumpkin pie, apple pie.
4: Apple pie.
6: I'm thinking
4: nothing more American.
6: Scotcheroos.
3: Okay, I like it.
4: What's that?
3: Oh, that's in Nebraska. I love them. They're so good. But I never had them until I came here.
6: It's like Rice Krispies with like peanut butter and butterscotch like mixed into the Rice Krispies with like a layer of like chocolate on top of them.
3: Is your family making them this weekend?
6: I'm going to tell them to.
3: Can you bring them back on Monday? I'll be back on Tuesday, so I can have a couple.
6: If we have leftovers.
3: My family doesn't do them. I'll do sugar cookies, yep. And she does them stars for 4th of July, and we put red and white sprinkles on them. So.
4: You going to bring some in?
3: Yeah, I'll bring some back, for sure. Okay. We always do. All right, going to get to a break. Back to wrap up hour number one next.
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3: 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Welcome back. Final couple minutes left here of hour number one, and that's all I'm going to say because Kyle wants to talk some soccer.
4: Team USA, boy, what a win yesterday. Probably one of the craziest red cards I've ever seen. So Messi had a similar play, right? There was no red card. But looking at it, there was no, for people that know the play, stepped on the foot of the Bosnian player.
5: Yeah.
4: But he didn't even see the player there. For that to be not even just a yellow, but jump to a red is absurd.
5: It should have been a more harsh yellow than anything. I don't think it qualifies for a red. Intent is a big decider on a red card. And there was no intent. Yeah, and people are saying that the plays between Messi and Balogun are so different, but even then, it's all about intent, and Messi had more intent within his studs up on the calf. But again, if you're going to argue that one should have been a red and one should not have been, I think that it's more likely that Messi should have gotten that red than Balogun. But again, stars are getting treated differently, and FIFA is an organization that prioritizes the big stars.
4: A star, though. He's one of the best players on the team, and now he's going to be out for the entire next round of 16.
5: Again.
4: Unless they appeal. Could they win an appeal?
3: I thought we were going to get some home cooking, you said.
5: I thought we were going to get some home cooking, too, but look at that.
4: Could they appeal now? Is there any chance of winning?
5: That's already been shot down. Okay. No appeal, but Ricardo Pepe's got to step up and put one in the back of the net.
4: Jess, that's one of their best players out for the round of 16.
3: I know. We were talking about it while it took you forever to get here. We were talking about it.
4: You know, I was doing an interview. I was having fun. I was getting a tour around the College of Engineering.
3: Just kidding.
4: Seeing all the money that the Hoods
3: made. Can the United States win without him?
5: Yes.
3: Okay.
5: Revenge for 2014.
3: All right. Good stuff. All right. We got to get to a break, but a whole nother hour. Sports Nightly coming up next. Keep it here on the Huskers Radio Network.

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